0: Michael Carrick admits it went horribly wrong.
1: Start of the game and the end of the game was completely different. Didn't feel like the same game, and it's obviously certainly the same emotions at all. So we had the game exactly where we wanted it and let it get away from us in a big way. So yeah, that's the story of the game.
0: Staying with the Cup, and fourth tier Fleetwood knocked out Sheffield United 1-0 and will now host Arsenal in the fourth round. Aston Villa, meanwhile, were 3-1 winners at Coventry, and Everton went through after beating Wolves 1-0. That's the latest. I'm Stevie.
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0: From the Sky News Centre at 2, a body's been found in a pond by police searching for a missing three-year-old boy in Suffolk. Noah Woods was last seen in a playground in Brantham on Tuesday afternoon. His disappearance prompted hundreds of volunteers to join in the search, and it's not being treated as suspicious. Our correspondent Emma Birchley's in the village and says it's the news no one wanted to hear.
1: People quite clearly crying, hugging, a very sombre atmosphere, not saying much at all, and actually the police too, some of the officers, emotional.
0: Buckingham Palace has hit back after the King was accused of saying Princess Diana would be forgotten soon enough. Her brother claims in a new book that the then Prince Charles made the comments days after her death. Pressure's mounting on the Bank of England to raise interest rates later this morning after inflation jumped to a five-month high. The Iran war was one of the reasons why the rate of price rises rose to 3.1% last month. A man suspected of being the so-called Putney Pusher has been found dead at his home in West London. Nicholas Brandrum, who was 44, had been questioned in June on suspicion of pushing a woman into the path of an oncoming bus in London in 2017. Now to sport, and Manchester United were left red-faced after letting a two-goal lead slip against Brighton, crashing out of the EFL Cup. The South Coast side bossed the match in the second half, despite being 2-0 down after only 10 minutes. Here's Brighton goalkeeper Jason Steele.
2: Listen, we didn't start great tonight. Two really poor goals to give away at a place like this. And you come here, you give them a leg up, you know, when they've had a tough result at the weekend, and you're like, really frustrated at half time, but we got us all back into it, and yeah, I think we really deserve that one.
0: And staying with the Cup, and Fleetwood's reward for beating Sheffield United is a home draw against Arsenal. Other highlights include Liverpool hosting Chelsea, Everton meet Newcastle, and Aston Villa go to
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He's coming out. It's there.

0: From the Sky News Centre at 3, police have praised the hundreds of volunteers who searched for a missing boy in Suffolk after recovering a body. 3-year-old Noah Woods disappeared from a playground in Brantham on Tuesday afternoon. The body was found in a pond 24 hours later. The news prompted emotional scenes from locals helping in the search.
1: The mood literally dropped. We've been drawn to that area twice today and unfortunately the last time we were there, he was found.
2: It hits like a dagger in a way. Trying to keep emotions in check has been difficult throughout the day.
3: It's a sad time, it really is, but the community here have been absolutely lovely.
0: Buckingham Palace has hit back after the King was accused of saying Princess Diana would be forgotten soon enough. Her brother, Earl Spencer, claims in a new book that the then Prince Charles made the comments days after her death. A royal spokesperson's warned grief can cloud reason and colour memory. Here's our royal correspondent, Laura Bundock.
4: This is a really remarkable intervention from the palace, a very robust response. They do not normally comment on books, and we only need to go back to the publication of Prince Harry's memoir, Spare. The palace at that point said nothing.
0: Inflation's risen to a five-month high. The acceleration in the rate of price rises to 3.1% last month is putting pressure on the Bank of England to raise interest rates later this morning. A man's been found dead months after he was arrested in connection with the Putney pusher case. Nicholas Brandrum was questioned in June on suspicion of pushing a woman in front of a London bus nearly 10 years ago. There's been a record number of complaints about water companies. The totals jumped by 84% in a year, with Thames Water and South West Water the worst performers. Manchester United let a two-goal lead slip as they lost 3-2 at home to Brighton and crashed out of the EFL Cup. Fourth-tier Fleetwood, meanwhile, knocked out Sheffield United 1-0 and will now host Arsenal in the fourth round. Aston Villa were 3-1 winners at Coventry and Everton beat Wolves 1.
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0: From the Sky News Centre at 4, police in Suffolk say they've been overwhelmed by public support after they discovered the body of a child in their search for a missing boy. Three-year-old Noah Woods disappeared from a playground in Brantham on Tuesday. A body was found in a pond yesterday afternoon, although it's not yet been formally identified. Leslie Cherry's a member of Brantham Parish Council.
1: I think the village will take a while to respond and to come to terms with it. There's been a lot of people around all of the time searching, and I think there'll be time to take stock and there'll perhaps be something happening over the weekend to bring people back together.
0: A book claims the King said Princess Diana would be forgotten soon enough, just days after her death. Buckingham Palace has hit back at the suggestion in a memoir by her brother Earl Spencer, saying grief can cloud reason and colour memory. It's expected the Bank of England will hold its interest rate later. The current figure of 3.75% could remain the same for a sixth time. That's despite fuel prices driving another leap in inflation figures yesterday. A man suspected of being the so-called Putney Pusher has been found dead at his home in West London. 44-year-old Nicholas Brandram was questioned in the summer, nearly 10 years after a near miss when a woman was pushed into the path of a London bus. Brighton became the first team in 50 years to go down 2 at Manchester United and still win, as they got through 3-2 in the EFL Cup. Pascal Gross got one of the goals that turned the cup tie around, and he's praised the whole team, including goalkeeper Jason Steele.
2: That gives you obviously relief in a stadium like that when you did it before. The experience, we tried to give it to the lads. Yeah, it was a really good performance, and I have to say Steele's save in the end was unbelievable.
0: Fleetwood, meanwhile, earned a home draw with Arsenal at their Highbury Stadium. Liverpool will play Chelsea and Everton will host Newcastle in the last 16. And the winners of Manchester City and Norwich will play Brighton. Meanwhile, Sunderland recorded a 1-0 win over AZ Alkmaar.
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0: From the Sky News Centre at 5. Princess Diana's brother has claimed that the then Prince Charles told him that his sister would be forgotten soon enough. Earl Spencer has written in a new memoir that the King made the comments during a row over Princes William and Harry walking behind their mum's coffin. In a statement, Buckingham Palace says the King understands grief can cloud reason. Our royal correspondent Laura Bundock says it's a striking reaction.
1: The response from the palace certainly has echoes, I think, of that response we had from the late Queen when Meghan made allegations about someone within the royal household asking about the colour of Archie's skin. The Queen said recollections may vary. I think this statement we've had goes much further than that.
0: A body has been discovered in the search for a three-year-old boy who disappeared from a playground in a Suffolk village on Tuesday. Hundreds of volunteers joined the search for Noah Woods in Brantham. Economists predict the Bank of England will likely hold the base rate of interest when it makes its announcement later. The rate currently sits at 3.75%, and with the recent surge in energy prices, it's expected there'll be hikes later this year. Economist Linda Yu says she'll not be surprised if rates remain unchanged for now.
2: Core inflation, if you strip out energy, underlying the economy is not very strong. We saw that also in the wage growth bills that just came out, and those suggest that the economy is actually weakening. So raising rates would not help that.
0: Manchester United let a two-goal lead slip as they lost 3-2 at home to Brighton in the EFL Cup. Fourth-tier Fleetwood knocked out Sheffield United 1-0 and will now host Arsenal in the fourth round. And Sunderland returned to European football after 53 years with a 1-0 win against AZ Alkmaar in the Europa League. And rapper Macklemore has donated his £750,000 paycheck from Ed Sheeran's US tour to charities supporting
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0: From the Sky News Centre at 6, Buckingham Palace says grief can cloud reason after claims the then Prince Charles told Princess Anna's brother she would be forgotten soon enough following her death. Earl Spencer has written a new memoir alleging the comments were made during the arrangements for her funeral in 1997. Police in Suffolk say they've been overwhelmed by public support after they discovered the body of a child in their search for a missing boy. 3-year-old Noah Woods disappeared from a playground in Brantham on Tuesday. A body was found in a pond yesterday afternoon, although it's not yet been formally identified. Leslie Cherry's a member of Brantham Parish Council.
1: I think the village will take a while to respond and to come to terms with it. There's been a lot of people around all of the time searching, and I think there'll be time to take stock and there'll perhaps be something happening over the weekend to bring people back together.
0: Frontline medics in the Democratic Republic of Congo say they're concerned about the pace Ebola's spreading. They say it's killed 3,500 people since May. Rapper Macklemore has donated his £750,000 paycheck from Ed Sheeran's US tour to charities supporting Palestinian people. It's after he was dropped as a support act over comments he made on stage about the conflict in Gaza. Manchester United let a 2-goal lead slip as they lost 3-2 at home to Brighton and they're out of the EFL Cup. Michael Carrick admitted there is pressure after losing 3 games of 6 so far this season.
2: Yeah, that's pretty obvious, isn't it? I think to say I totally understand it. We have to accept it. I totally accept it. It's on me ultimately, you know. What results you get, I'll take that. You take the praise, I'll stand here and take the criticism and the upset. I totally understand it tonight.
0: Fleetwood continued their fairy tale run. The League Two side are into the fourth round for the first time, beating Sheffield United 1-0.
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0: In a new memoir, that the King made the comments during a row over Princes William and Harry walking behind their mum's coffin. In a statement, Buckingham Palace says the King understands grief can cloud reason and colour memory. A royal correspondent, Laura Bundock, says it's a striking reaction.
1: The response from the palace certainly has echoes, I think, of that response we had from the late Queen when Meghan made allegations about someone within the royal household asking about the colour of Archie's skin. The Queen said recollections may vary. I think this statement we've had goes much further than that.
0: Meanwhile, His Majesty will address bosses from some of the world's leading AI developers later. He's expected to say the new technology should be in the service of humanity, community and the natural world. Police have praised the hundreds of volunteers who helped search for a missing boy in Suffolk after recovering a body. 3-year-old Noah Woods disappeared from a playground in Brantham on Tuesday afternoon. Macklemore's donating his entire earnings from Ed Sheeran's tour to charities supporting Palestinian people. The rapper's made the £750,000 pledge after being dropped as a support act for comments he made about the conflict in Gaza. The British singer claims it was the promoter who made that decision. Tour expert Ray Waddell says it's a very unique situation.
2: Well, money is power, and if you're paying for everything, yes, you can make that call, but almost without exception, the promoter wants to do what the artists want. Artists lead the business.
0: In football, Fleetwood's reward for beating Sheffield United is a home draw against Arsenal in the fourth round of the EFL Cup. Brighton's victory over Manchester United means they could now play Manchester City. And it seems the way is now clear for Clear Lake Capital to take control of Chelsea. Former chairman Todd Bowley has left the club after selling his shares there. That's the latest. I'm Barry Weir.
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1: She take my money when I'm in need. Yeah, she's a trifling friend indeed. Oh, she's a gold digger way over town.

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0: Buckingham Palace is pushing back hard on allegations in a new book by the brother of the late Princess Diana. Earl Spencer claims that just days after his sister died in 1997, the now king told him, "Rest assured, we'll forget her soon enough." A spokesperson for His Majesty says the pain of fraternal grief can cloud reason, affect judgment and colour memory. Jenny Bond is a former royal correspondent.
1: If they just let that lie, then that's what the vast majority of the public would believe. I think they did have to counter, because recollections clearly here do vary, and recollections here are varying with bells on.
0: Meanwhile, the King will address executives from some of the world's biggest

0: AI companies later is expected to urge them to ensure the technology serves humanity, community and the natural world. Hundreds of volunteers who joined the search for a missing three-year-old boy in Suffolk have been praised by police. A body was recovered from a pond 24 hours after Noah Woods disappeared from a playground in Brantham. Frontline medics in the Democratic Republic of Congo say they're concerned about the pace Ebola's spreading. They say it's killed 3,500 people since May. To football, and Brighton became the first team in 50 years to go two down at Manchester United and still win. They got through 3-2 in the AFL Cup. One of the goal scorers, Pascal Gross, praised the whole team, including the goalkeeper, in a crucial late stop.
1: That gives you obviously relief in a stadium like that when you did it before. The experience, we tried to give it to the lads. Yeah, it was a really good performance, and I have to say Steely Safe in the end was unbelievable.
0: The winners of Manchester City and Norwich will play Brighton. Fleetwood's earned a home draw with Arsenal at their Highbury Stadium. And Malcolm Moore has donated his £750,000 paycheck from Ed Sheeran's US tour to charities supporting Palestinian people. He was dropped as a support act over comments he made on stage about the conflict in Gaza. That's the latest. I'm Barry Weir.
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0: From the Sky News Centre at 9, Princess Diana's brother has claimed that the then Prince Charles told him that his sister would be forgotten soon enough. Earl Spencer's written in a new memoir that the King made the comments during a row over Princes William and Harry walking behind their mum's coffin. In a statement, Buckingham Palace says the King understands grief can cloud reason and colour memory. Our royal correspondent Laura Bundock says it's a striking reaction.
1: The response from the palace certainly has echoes, I think, of that response we had from the late Queen when Meghan made allegations about someone within the royal household asking about the colour of Archie's skin. The Queen said recollections may vary. I think this statement we've had goes much further than that.
0: Meanwhile, King Charles will meet the leaders of several major AI companies later, following concerns about the threat of rogue systems. His Majesty will host executives from firms including NVIDIA, Anthropic and OpenAI at a summit in Ayrshire. A life-extending breast cancer drug is now available in the NHS England 2 years after it was rejected for being too expensive. And HER2 can give some patients with incurable breast cancer more time to live. Rapper Macklemore has donated his £750,000 paycheck from Ed Sheeran's US tour to charities supporting Palestinians.

0: Union people. It's after he was dropped as a support act over comments he made on stage about the conflict in Gaza. Manchester United let a two-goal lead slip as they lost 3-2 at home to Brighton and are out of the EFL Cup. Michael Carrick's admitted there's pressure after losing 3 games out of 6 this season.
1: Of course, yeah, that's pretty obvious, isn't it, I think, to say. I totally understand it. We have to accept it. I totally accept it. It's on me, ultimately, you know. What results you get, I'll take that. You take the praise, I'll stand here and take the criticism and the upset. I totally understand it tonight.
0: That's when the football Sunderland returned to European action after 53 years with a 1-0 win against AZ Alkmaar in the Europa League. That's the latest. I'm Barry.
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shit. All you gotta do, honey, is kinda stand in one spot. Wiggle around just a little bit. And that's what you got. Yeah. Now let's go one time. Hey!

0: From the Sky News Centre at 10, Buckingham Palace says grief can cloud reason after allegations made by Princess Diana's brother in a new memoir. Earl Spencer claims the King said we'll forget her soon enough, just days after she died in 1997. Royal journalist India McTaggart says it's unusual to get a statement like this from the palace on this sort of an issue.
1: Buckingham Palace knew they had to respond swiftly and make an exception. And I know it was an exception because I've asked many times for comments on various books, and they never give any. And as they said in their statement, as a matter of principle, they do not comment on books. But I think they understood the seriousness of these allegations.
0: Meanwhile, the King will tell AI company bosses later that they need to assure people that they won't lose control of their lives to autonomous agents. Executives from NVIDIA, Anthropic and OpenAI will be at a summit in Ayrshire to discuss the risks posed by rogue systems. A life-extending breast cancer drug is now available on the NHS in England, 2 years after being rejected over its cost. Enhertu can give patients with incurable breast cancer valuable extra time. Rapper Macklemore has donated his £750,000 paycheck from Ed Sheeran's US tour to charity supporting Palestinians. It's after he was dropped as a support act following comments he made about the war in Gaza. Thomas the Tank Engine is back and he's bringing a new narrator with him.
2: Welcome aboard as we kick off an exciting new chapter of Thomas and Friends with an all-new animated series.
0: Henry Golding, who's best known for Crazy Rich Asians and The Gentleman, will tell the locomotive's stories in a new animated YouTube series. The famous trains entertain children for 80 years now. And British men's tennis doubles player Joe Salisbury has announced his retirement from the sport. He's

0: After why having become Great Britain's most successful men's doubles player in the Open era, with four Grand Slam men's titles and two mixed doubles.
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2: 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We promise to give you that and more.

0: Hello, good morning, good morning. Welcome to Seaton Speaks. I'm here, I'm Tim.
1: And I'm Ruth.
0: And we're both here. So we're going to tell you what's happening in Seaton and what's not happening in Seaton, but might be of interest to you if you're in Seaton. Does that make sense?
1: Yes.
0: It does. And we've got some interesting gossip for you. And as usual, the fairly eclectic collection of tunes, which is just what was in my head, which is always a bit confused. So we'll start off one of my favourite tracks from way back in the 70s. Life's Been Good. You'll recognise it when it comes on.

0: That was, of course, the wonderful Joe Walsh with... What was it again?
1: Life's Been Good.
0: Hey, and isn't it just...
1: Isn't it just...
0: I'm sitting playing with my headphones because I can't get them on.
1: It's a puzzle. Yes, okay. Thanks. So, we have the Women's Health and Wellbeing Fair on Friday the 2nd of October, 10 a.m. to 5 p.m. at the Townhouse Aberdeen. And it's the Aberdeen Health and Social Care Partnership who are hosting the Women's Health and Wellbeing Fair. There's loads and loads of stalls from SHMU, Grampian Women's Aid, Home Energy Scotland, The Period Place, NHS Breast Screening. It's free to attend, but please note that unfortunately there is currently no wheelchair access as a lift in the townhouse is currently broken. So for any more information, please email swsc@aberdeencity.gov.uk, and that's Friday, 2nd of October, 10 a.m. to 5 p.m. at the Townhouse Aberdeen Women's Health and Wellbeing Fair.
0: Yeah. Are you allowed to go if you're a bloke, I wonder?
1: I don't know, I was just thinking that, actually. I just think
0: there's things there that would interest me as well, because I might be a bloke. I've checked up on that, I am. Mm-hmm. Definitely, yes. I've got a bit of paper that tells me that.
1: I would think it would be inclusive, isn't it?
0: I would have thought so.
1: Maybe aimed more towards women, but we'll check that out just to make sure.
0: That's an interesting thing, because obviously I'm married. Well, not obviously. And my mother-in-law, she's a woman.
1: Yeah, you support women, don't you? You're a feminist.
0: Mm-hmm. Oh, absolutely, yeah. We wouldn't be able to be without them.
1: You wouldn't exist.
0: We wouldn't exist. No, we wouldn't. There we go. Anyway, yes. So, excuse me. The other thing that I promised my friend Alan that I would talk about today is... Hang on, my headphones still aren't working. Right. Aberdeen Performing Arts, the Queer Arts Festival Makers Market, call it. 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Now, since Sunday the 8th of November, and we'll see a local makers market at the Lemon Tree from 11 a.m. to 1 p.m, in addition to a spectacular lineup of events from the 5th to the 8th of November. And if you'd like to have a stall at the market, so if you want to participate, yes, please, the more the merrier, definitely. Mm-hmm. So if you'd like to participate and have a stall, you could have a craft thing or provide a service, whatever, you'll know yourselves. Please visit https://www.aberdeenperformingarts.com /Aberdeen Queer Arts. I tell you what, put Queer Arts Festival into your search engine of your choice. Mm-hmm. And you will surely find it. But you have to have that done.
1: That's the application form
0: by 20th September. So you've only got a few days to do that. And I think you should, because the more people go, the happier it will be. We'll get more people in, etc., etc.
1: That sounds great.
0: So yeah. That sounds good. Aberdeen Performing Arts Queer Arts Festival. Pop Queer Arts Festival into your search engine and you shall hear all about it. Sounds good, don't you think?
1: Absolutely, yeah.
0: It does sound really good.
1: Going to go to that.
0: And we've got a little thing here. Now, I've got this one. This is something close to my heart. No doubt you will have heard of the Silver Surfers. The Silver City Surfers.
1: Nothing to do with surfing.
0: But it could be. It could be, but I think we're talking about the IT support sessions. 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And you know what? It sounds a wee bit daft, but I actually think I would benefit from doing that, because I can only do what I need to do and then I tend to do it wrong. I'd say don't be shy. Don't worry about being judged. You won't be. They're there to help you, and whatever your level, it's important as well. From complete beginners to a wee bit more advanced. So there are lots of dates coming up. So Mondays, they're at Charles Meekie Cafe at Stopper Union Street. The cafe in there, 1 p.m. to 3 p.m. Tuesdays, the Tory Library, Grey Hope. That's from 10 till 12. Wednesday, 2 till 4, at Aberdeen City Vaccination and Wellbeing Hub, Bon Accord Centre. You surely know where that is. I spend an inordinate amount of my time there. Thursdays, says the 3rd, I don't know what that means, 10 a.m. to 12 noon, Middlefield Community Hub. Thursdays, 10th and the 24th of September, so obviously the 10th is gone, 10 a.m. to 12 noon, Woodside Fountain Centre, and that one's gone. Oh, no, it's not. What's the date? This is 17th. Yes, today. So if you're on the go today, 11 o'clock, you get your skates on till 1 p.m. at Cummings Park Flat. And Friday, 10 a.m. to 12 noon, the Middlefield Community Hub again. And Saturdays, 10 a.m. to 12 noon, at the Central Library, the Media Centre of Rosemount Viaduct. And don't be proud, don't be shy. Get down there and ask the questions. I'm sure as a cat's a furry beast, there will be other folk there who know less than you. And mm-hmm. if they know more than you, that's the whole point of going.
1: Yes, and I have heard you've got to get there toot sweet if you want. You know, like sometimes there's queues.
0: Queues?
1: So sometimes you might have to wait if you don't get there. Off
0: oh,
1: the bat.
0: Well, you see.
1: So that's silvercitysurfers.co.uk. Uh-huh. More information.
0: A much needed service. Thank you very much for providing that, guys. Right, we'll come back to that in a minute. I think we'll play a little song now. What do you fancy? You got any preferences, dear?
1: Let's have a bit of that, maybe.
0: That one?
1: Yeah.
0: Oh, this is a good one. I'm not going to tell you what it is. You can guess. The answer's in the title.

0: And we're back, folks. And that was, of course, Joy Division.
1: Love will tear us apart.
0: It will. And it can.
1: Right. It also joins us together as well, though, doesn't it?
0: It does, yes, so. Yes. Very confused now. It's all metaphysical, or metaphysical, whatever. Right, who's going first?
1: I'll go first.
0: You go first,
1: yeah,
0: okay.
1: So we have a special event at Curated, the Market Workshop Gallery in the Bon Accord Centre. It is going to be, they're running a vintage weekender this weekend. So there's going to be lots of vintage sellers and makers there for just in the Bon Accord Centre, having a massive event all over from the UK, all over the UK are coming up here. There's going to be jewellery, clothes, hats, scarves. There's going to be like vintage football shirts. There's also going to be bakers there making things such as school cake. And
0: school cake?
1: Yes, remember school cake? Tree bake?
0: I remember,
1: just a sponge,
0: yes,
1: with icing and sprinkles on the top. And there's Black Forest Gatto. There's, they're just doing all that throwback to childhood.
0: Oh, cool.
1: Yeah, vibes. So
0: oh,
1: head down
0: that
1: there, and that is Friday and Saturday. So Friday at 11 a.m. to 4 p.m, Saturday 10 a.m. to 5 p.m. And if you would like some more information on that, we've got Curated Aberdeen on Facebook or at Curated Aberdeen on Instagram. And if you'd like to see a lowdown of all the traders who'll be there, if you look up Facebook, The Closet Vintage Aberdeen, Elaine, who runs that business herself, she has, I think she's organised this for everyone, and this is in aid of Charlie's House, the charity who runs it, but this, that's her baby and she's running the vintage.
0: Excellent.
1: Vintage stalls.
0: Not just an exciting event and lots of good fun, but earning some coin for a very worthwhile charity. Indeed.
1: Correct. And that's the Lower Mall Bon Accord Centre behind Costa Coffee, which is getting done up.
0: Hey, I think
1: so, yeah, pop down there for something different, you know, if you're looking for different threads out of the norm.
0: Yeah, I like vintage clothing.
1: Same.
0: I like
1: having
0: vintage
1: a good
0: clothing. I haven't found any that I could either afford, but I had an old suit that I picked up years ago when I was at university, and I just thought it looked so cool. Not many else did, but I did. So if you want to, I would go down and see what they've got. The baking sounds amazing.
1: Mm-hmm.
0: That'll bring back a few memories.
1: Yeah.
0: And I'll look at some of the
1: step
0: pictures, the clothing
1: time
0: and stuff.
1: Mm-hmm.
0: And
1: good, doesn't it?
0: Vintage jewellery, I mean, costume jewellery, I think now is more
1: desired,
0: yeah, it's a really
1: it's
0: popular
1: affordable
0: thing,
1: as well,
0: yeah. Mm-hmm. Well, it is, and especially when if you're reusing older stuff and
1: correct
0: the rest of it, it's environmentally positive.
1: Encourage a circular economy.
0: Absolutely. So, well, my little bit is about a thing called Wayward. And Wayward is a festival. It's a festival of, well, it's cross arts, not just literary, it's visual as well. And I was looking at, once I take my glasses off so I can see what I'm doing. There we go, that's better. Yeah, so lots and lots of things. Starts in October. And the first one, this is brilliant, 3rd of October, Saturday. Now, all these ones I'm talking about are at the Duncan Rice Library. You can't miss it. It's a great big glass box at the university. It's huge. And there's loads of things going on. So I'll just do Saturday, maybe a wee bit of Sunday. But the Saturday one, the 3rd of October, we've got an animation workshop. And the guy who's running this at 10 a.m. at the Duncan Rice Library, the guy's running this, a guy called Jim Parkin. Now, he's worked with Aardman Animations. So he's worked on Shaun the Sheep, Wallace and Gromit. And he's inviting you to join him in painting with modelling clay. And it's a free event, and it's suitable for all ages. If you go to, what's it called again?
1: Wayward Festival.
0: And the tickets, you get them from...
1: Is it Eventbrite?
0: Eventbrite,
1: I'm
0: yeah
1: just looking them up just to make sure they're available, because sometimes these events
0: thingy. There's also later in the day at 4 p.m, there again, Duncan Rice Library, animation and storytelling, bringing characters to life. So what makes a character truly come alive? So you join storyteller David Hughes and BAFTA award winning animator Will Anderson for an interactive panel explaining how memorable characters are created through oral and storytelling and animation. Now, the event will be chaired by Wayward committee member Millie Hamill, but it sounds fascinating. And who doesn't like Wallace and Gromit and Shaun the Sheep and things like that? I haven't laughed so much in ages watching those. So it would be nice to know some of the little bits that are going on. And on Sunday, I'm just picking a couple. There are loads of things. You need to look this up, folks. There are so many things going on. A sea shanty workshop. It's again at the Sir Duncan Rice Library on Sunday the 4th at 11:30 a.m. So shanties were born to add flair and fun to the old heave-ho of heavy lifting when back in the days for cranes and such like. So led by Elizabeth Flett, you can join in this call and response workshop with songs about hauling, songs about terrible weather, and maybe one about a drunken sailor, who knows. It might just pop up. So lots of things going on. There's also a lovely one with two writers talking about their books, two very different books. Catalina Watts, Salt Swept, and also Barat Salam's The Salvage, one set in a Scottish island haunted, recovering the salvage from a sunken boat, and it's a bit scary. But and the other one's about a queer ragtag crew and across a fantasy sea after mysterious treasure. So lots of things going on, and there are literally dozens of things. That's just a little taste of what's available. There is bound to be something. That I'm just looking at the whole list. There's bound to be something for you there to entertain
1: absolutely.
0: You. So Wayward Festival, starting at the beginning of October, 3rd to the 11th of October, in fact, and it's all over the city. Lots of things going. So Wayward, not difficult. Pop into your search engine and have a look and see what you find.
1: I'm also going to jump in there and say that NESCAN are holding the Climate Week Northeast 2026. From 19th of September to 4th of October. So that's just leading up to Wayward. So there's lots of stuff going on there. If you have a look at climateweeknortheast.org, there's so many events there available to get information about what's going on in Northeast. So check that out for next week, starting on 19th.
0: Cool. Right. Time for a tune. Guess what this is.

0: And we's back, folks. And that was, of course, that was the Billy Joel Piano Man. Oh, I love that song. That's so cool. That's so cool. The video's really cool as well. Very sort of 50s.
1: Oh, is it?
0: Oh, okay. Set in a smoky American lounge bar with the velour seats and
1: a guy at
0: the piano and a cigarette hanging out the corner of his mouth. Horrible.
1: Not anymore.
0: No, don't do that, folks. It's not cool at all. Not cool at all. Right, what are we going to speak about now?
1: I'm going to give a shout out to the allotment market stall, Tams, and that is at the Rosemount Fountain tomorrow, and it's at 10 till 1 p.m. selling all your fruit and veg and needs. There's also honey, so locally grown produce, community initiative. Yeah, so visit that. It's only got a few weeks left at the end of September. So you'll have to find your fruit and veg locally grown from somewhere else. So get down there and, yeah, support them.
0: Absolutely. Well, you said Rosemount...
1: It's at the fountain. I said Rosemount Fountain. It's at Queen Victoria, Victoria Park, beside the fountain.
0: Ah, right, okay.
1: Thanks, Tim. Sorry for that. I had a bit of verbal problems there, remembering.
0: No, that's cool. That's cool. So, okay. So, well, we're supporting these folk. They do it all for, well, I suppose for fun, but also because it's good.
1: Yes. And it's nice. It's a registered charity as well.
0: Yeah, and the thing is that... homegrown produce is infinitely better. Mm. I was speaking to my wife the other night, and we buy quite a lot of fruit and veg. We do. We eat a lot of veg. We're country folk, really. You know, you can't fit like...
1: Chuchters.
0: Aye, Chuchters. Chuchters. Can we say Chuchters?
1: Yeah. Aye, well, I'm from, just like you can
0: I'm say
1: from Bones,
0: and she's from King Edward. So one of the things we're noticing is that a lot of the stuff we buy now, whether it's fruit or veg, it doesn't really matter... Its shelf life seems really poor, but, you know, it doesn't seem to be lasting.
1: The berries, especially.
0: Yeah,
1: or
0: the berries are terrible. You're talking about 2 days shelf life. Uh-huh. And I don't know why that's the case. I really don't. But anyway, because I was having a look around, and we've got a rule. If it ain't going in this country, we don't buy it. With some exceptions, obviously, because some things you can't grow in this country. Mm-hmm. There's not a lot of banana farms in this country, for example. there might be.
1: They probably could if they fixed
0: it. If they tried it, yeah. Some, you know, but the likes of berries and soft fruits and things like that, definitely always buy local.
1: And they taste much better, doesn't it?
0: They do, because they're not being stored for ages, they're not travelling for ages, they're not being irradiated or whatever. Mm-hmm. But always have a look, see where your veg and fruit and veg comes from. It's interesting, it'll surprise you.
1: Well, this ones are grown around Aberdeen, so you can't get any more local.
0: You know,
1: local
0: you
1: than
0: can't
1: that.
0: Get any, in 0 miles, the air miles I'm talking about. Is that what I'm buying? Aye. So have a look and see. But just an interesting exercise. When you're buying your fruit and your veg, have a look at where it's come from. You'd be surprised, because I can't understand how we can charge, say, 50p or 60p, whatever, for a bunch of spring onions that were grown in Egypt.
1: It's just not right.
0: It just doesn't sound right to me. It seems weird. You know, you're flying a spring onions.
1: Like, what's going on
0: from
1: here?
0: Egypt? I'm confused. Confused of Aberdeen. Mm-hmm. We've got all this beautiful land. Let's start growing our own stuff. Yeah. You know, and there'll be things coming up that you can do, windowsill greenhouses and things and that you can do.
1: Do
0: you
1: yourselves.
0: Just, I'm growing your own. We forgot to get parsley last week, so we had to pop into, I won't say, it was a garage from a well-known supermarket chain, and... it was £1.12 for a little pouch of garlic, and I mean a little, not garlic, of parsley. And I was, I'm not paying that. It's ridiculous. So
1: grow it yourself.
0: I've grown it myself now. It's not doing much far, but I've planted it, so we'll see what happens. I'll keep you informed of the growth of Timmy's parsley.
1: Lovely.
0: Aye.
1: I planted my basil plant from, I got it from another retailer, a big retailer, and folk were nicking the basil leaves off it.
0: Basil's a great herb.
1: Honestly, I got up in the morning, I was like, hang on, that's more leaves gone. So I was going to buy one of those, you know, cameras to find out who the phantom basil... They killed the plant.
0: Aww.
1: So, I mean, yeah, just...
0: not
1: keep
0: good.
1: It in a, keep it away from local
0: so beware,
1: people
0: folks.
1: Passing.
0: There is a Basil Nickers going about. So
1: exactly.
0: If there's any Basil Nickers going about, that came out all wrong. If there's any people stealing your Basil, let us know. It could be it. We could
1: keep
0: stop
1: it under lock and key.
0: Yeah, exactly.
1: That's all I'm saying.
0: Yeah.
1: People Basil's like a lovely. Freebie, do they?
0: Aye. Mm-hmm. But it's criminal.
1: It is criminal.
0: You're criminals. You'll never sleep at night. Anyway, quick reminder, this is Thursday, which means, if I can find it...
1: Pataudry, isn't
0: Pataudry. Where am I? What's on there? Help, help, help. It's just there. So we're into week work... No, this is the 17th. So... Community Hub, 12:30, 3:30, Richard Donald's stand. So popped in. I'd no idea what's in the menu this week. I haven't seen my pal Dave, so pop on down. You'll get fed. Where am I?
1: Uh-huh.
0: Oh, yeah. Lots and lots and lots. So grub, tea, coffee, juice, biscuit, fine piece, whatever. Pop down. There's lots of folk there to offer you support and advice and guidance and all sorts of different things. And you'll also get lots of chat and just a happy place to be. It really is. It's really friendly. So that's today. Get fed, have a news, meet up with some chums and make some new chums, whatever. And then... to make it even better, Football Memories is in the Sir Alex Ferguson Lounge just across the way from 2 p.m. to 3 p.m. today. Now, I've not been to a football one for a long time, but they're usually good fun and there's a fair bit of chatter goes on. And
1: I'm going to go down to that at some point.
0: Yeah,
1: find out a bit more. Yeah, it sounds really good.
0: Yes, we should do that. We should. Actually, we should do that.
1: Let's do that.
0: Right, okay. Next song coming up. And this one is, it's for, well, requested by Ruth.
1: It is, yes.
0: And is it for?
1: It's for Jem, my partner.
0: Aww.
1: He's really good at keyboard playing this.
0: Is he?
1: Yeah.
0: Ooh.
1: One of his faves.
0: Happy days. Right, here we go. Cloudbust and Kate Bush.

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1: From the Sky News Centre at 11, Buckingham Palace is pushing back hard on allegations in a new book by the brother of the late Princess Diana. Earl Spencer claims that just days after his sister died in 1997, the now king told him, "Rest assured, we'll forget about her soon enough." A spokesperson for His Majesty says the pain of fraternal grief can cloud reason, affect judgment and colour memory. Jenny Bond is a former royal correspondent.
2: If they just let that lie, then that's what the vast majority of the public would believe. I think they did have to counter, because recollections clearly here do vary, and recollections here are varying with bells on.
1: Meanwhile, the king will tell AI company bosses later that they need to reassure people they won't lose control of their lives to autonomous agents. He's hosting a summit involving some of the biggest players in the sector. The EU is outlining what it's planning to do to help keep children safe online. The measures include banning under-13s from social media. A life-extending breast cancer drug is now available on the NHS in England, 2 years after it was rejected for being too expensive. Enhertu can give some patients with incurable breast cancer more time to live. Dr. Simon Vincent from Breast Cancer Now and says the announcement's a reminder to keep checking your breasts.
3: Many people will know that a lump might be a symptom of breast cancer, but there are other symptoms as well. It could be a swelling, it could be a redness around the nipple. So it's really important that women are aware of their changes, and if there's anything at all that you're worried about, go and see your GP and get it checked out.
1: Tennis player Joe Salisbury has announced his retirement from the sport. He's Great Britain's most successful men's doubles player in the Open era. And sales are up at Debenhams, meaning it's back into profit for the past 6 months. The retailer expects earnings to continue to improve after efforts to
4: cut costs.
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0: Then Prince Charles told him she would be forgotten soon enough in the days after her death. Earl Spencer says the comment came during a heated row over William and Harry walking behind their mother's coffin. Buckingham Palace says grief can cloud reason, affect judgment and colour memory. Jack Royston from Newsweek says the unusually direct palace response is significant.
1: The royal family has been on the record to journalists for years, dating back decades, that they never respond to books, and they didn't respond to Prince Harry's, but they have chosen to respond to this, and they have basically poured a lot of fuel on the fire.
0: Meanwhile, King Charles is hosting a meeting of artificial intelligence bosses and will say the technology is deeply concerning. His Majesty wants executives to make sure systems don't allow us to lose our humanity. Some breaking news, and the Bank of England decided to keep interest rates unchanged at 3.75%. That's despite inflation in the UK rising to 3.1% yesterday. A new drug for breast cancer patients could give people an extra 7 months of life compared to chemotherapy. The treatment's now been approved by the NHS in England. Macklemore's donating his entire earnings from Ed Sheeran's tour to charities supporting Palestinian people. The rapper's made the £750,000 pledge after being dropped as a support act for comments he made about the conflict in Gaza. The British singer claims it was the promoter who made that decision. Tour expert Ray Waddell says it's a very unique situation.
2: Well, money is power, and if you're paying for everything, yes, you can make that call, but almost without exception, the promoter wants to do what the artists want. Artists lead the business.
0: And a river that's home to around 500 crocodiles has been cleared to host Olympic and Paralympic rowing and canoeing events at the 2032 Brisbane Games. The course is on the Fitzroy River, and it passed an assessment which didn't consider the reptiles. That's the latest. I'm Barry Weir.
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0: Hi, my name's Fraser, and you're listening to the West Hill Academy Takeover at Shmoo. I'm here with
1: Alex, Joe,
2: Monty,
3: Gerald,
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0: Hello, my name is Gerald, and we're going to be exploring about music genres. So music genres are defined as a category of music that share similar characteristics and traditions. All music has a genre it falls under. The big six music genres are pop, rock, hip-hop, EDM, and R&B. An example of this genre is pop. Pop music is short for popular music, and it's basically the most generic kind of music. Not in a bad way, though. Music artists David Hatch and Stephen Millward define pop as a body of music which is distinguishable from popular jazz and folk music. It is usually a genre aimed at young people and targeted to the masses. The kind of music that everybody knows the lyrics to, the song of it, sometimes even against your will. There are also regional genres that are popular and originated from certain regions. These genres often have the region's culture infused into their music. Some popular regional genres include Afrobeats, a popular form of music originated from and is popular in West Africa, often incorporating African languages and styles. Some others are K-pop, country, and yeah. At the end of the day, the music you listen to is up to you, and music you listen to can represent that. Some people mostly listen to one or two genres of music, while others listen to genres, all the genres, decent amount, depending on your mood. And there are many subgenres or mixed genres of music not mentioned as well. So I wanted to ask my fellow radioers what their favorite genre or subgenre is.
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0: All right, thank you. So next up we have Animals by Martin Garrix.

0: Hello there, my name is Alex, and today I'll be talking about the greatest solo musician artists of all time, in my opinion, of course. The first solo artist I'll talk about is Phil Collins. Originally the drummer for Genesis, he quickly became the band's lead singer before launching his solo career with his debut album Face Value in 1981. Collins' most famous tracks include Against All Odds, Another Day in Paradise, and In the Air Tonight, all of which feature his signature reverb drum effect. The next artist on the chopping block is David Bowie, definitely one of the most iconic and recognizable musicians of all time. Bowie began his musical career in the early 60s as a saxophone player for various rock and roll bands before finding massive success with his 1969 album Space Oddity. Bowie's most popular songs include hits like Heroes, Life on Mars, and Starman, a clear space theme here. Of course, who could forget Bowie's role as the Goblin King in the 1986 film Labyrinth, in which he contributed his musical expertise in writing the movie's musical numbers and performing them. And of course, we can't talk about solo musicians without mentioning Michael Jackson. He is many people's favorite musician full stop. Michael Jackson's career began as a child in his family musical group known as the Jackson Five. He eventually launched his solo career in 1971 with his debut single Got to Be There. Michael Jackson, over the course of his career, released several hits and is considered by many to be the most successful musician of all time. Jackson's most popular songs include Billie Jean, Beat It, and Smooth Criminal. Now that rounds off the most popular solo musical artists of all time. Now that begs the question, what are your favorite solo artists?
1: I quite like Michael Jackson, actually.
2: I'd have to go with Elton John on this one.
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0: Okay, now I will introduce the next song, In the Air Tonight by Phil Collins.

0: Hi, my name's Fraser, and I'll be discussing the best one-hit wonders. A one-hit wonder is an artist who reaches success in mainstream culture with one piece of music or art only. Many bands have become known as a one-hit wonder, including The Proclaimers with 500 Miles and Twisted Sister with We're Not Gonna Take It. But today I'm going to discuss the Macarena, Video Killed the Radio Star, and Pop Music by M. The first one is the iconic Spanish dance track that everyone knows, The Macarena by Los Del Rio. The song maintained a number one position for 14 consecutive weeks and is one of the best-selling songs of all time. The song originally came out in 1993 before it was remixed into the version we love today in 1995 by the Bayside Boys, which introduced pop and dance elements to the track. The song was most famous due to its accessible choreography created by Mia Fry, who made it easy to dance to in any scenario. The next one I'd like to talk about is Video Killed the Radio Star by The Buggles. The song was number one in 16 different countries and was rumoured to be Australia's best-selling record for 27 years, but was actually only for 7 weeks, as discovered by Reddit users. The song was included on the soundtrack for The Wedding Singer and Empire Records. Despite the fact it was a one-hit wonder, it has been used in many different forms of creative media and art. Finally, the song Pop Music by M. This song appeared in their debut album, New York, London, Paris, Munich, and was accompanied by an iconic and well-received music video. The song was very popular because of its hypnotic and compelling rhythms, and the music video, as I mentioned before, contained a DJ setup, bright lights and movement from the performer, making the video memorable and visually pleasing. Now that I've talked about all this, what do you think is the best one-hit wonder?
1: I quite like Somebody That I Used to Know by Goat Year.
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6: I also have to say Somebody That I Used to Know.
0: And next up is Video Killed the Radio Star by The Buggles.

0: Hi, I'm Joe, and today we're going to be talking about the best artists of each decade from the 60s to the 2000s, all in my opinion. The first decade we'll be talking about will be the 60s. It is one of the most influential decades of music, having some of the most talented musicians, having the Beach Boys, Rolling Stones, and even Jimi Hendrix. However, all these artists are good, but undeniably we have to say the best musician from the 60s has to be the Beatles, with the amount of influence they had, covering so many genres in only 7 years of working together, and revolutionizing how music was recorded and produced, including their effects. Next, we have the 70s, which contains many great artists like Led Zeppelin to Pink Floyd. However, we have to go with Queen in this decade, releasing some of the best albums ever with their experimental sound, and all of this being produced with only the four core members of their band. Next, we have the 80s, another genre packed with many talented musicians, and with guitar gods taking over the industry, with the likes of Bon Jovi, Guns N' Roses, and many pop musicians coming along into the scene with Michael Jackson, Madonna. However, in my opinion, the best artist of this decade has to be the alternative rock band, the Pixies, and how they influenced so many bands in the later years with their quiet to loud format. This then brings us into the 90s, where we see more alternative rock bands rise into popularity, with some including the Smashing Pumpkins, Alice in Chains, Blur, and Weezer. More pop artists started to make a name in this decade, with artists such as Britney Spears starting and the Spice Girls. But the best out of this decade would have to go to Nirvana, releasing their two legendary albums, Nevermind and In Utero, completely changing music scene at the time. And finally, we have the 2000s, filled with many great musicians, but this decade ultimately has to go to the Killers, with the way that they changed music with their albums, with their sounds inspiring so many indie bands for the rest of the 2000s. Now, here's my question for everybody. Well, who do you think is the best musician of the 70s?
1: I'm going to have to go with Stevie Wonders.
2: I'm going to go with Led Zeppelin.
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4: 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I'm going to go with Stevie Wonder too.
5: I'm going to go with Jimi Hendrix.
0: Oh, yeah, sorry. Next, we have Come Together by the Beatles.

0: Hello, my name is Monty, and I will be telling you all about the soundtracks inside of movies and games. Music in games and movies is a specialized type of tune, as unlike ordinary music, it's there to enhance the visuals rather than just being a standalone piece of entertainment, making it very different than normal music. Some people even discredit it as not real music because of the difference, despite it taking just as much effort and deserves the same respect. Again, how this type of melody works is by amplifying the visuals of what's already there. They do this by reflecting the content seen through sound language. If it's a hopeful scene, they'll reflect that through elevating music with instruments like the violin. If the scene is trying to convey dread and worry, they will reflect that through harsh sounds that amplify the tension. Some popular soundtracks for movies and games would be the Star Wars soundtrack by John Williams, the Minecraft soundtrack by C418, and the soundtrack from The Shining by Wendy Carlos and Rachel Elkind. These soundtracks work well to reflect the worlds they are contained in, as explained earlier. The music in Star Wars is dramatic and cinematic, capturing the feel of vast space and war, while the music in The Shining uses unnatural creepy tunes to convey the hotel's supernatural nature. Then the music in Minecraft is more calming and melodic, mirroring the experience you'll usually get from exploring its blocky terrain. Each one of these songs works well to enhance the content already being presented. A piece of music that does a particularly good job at capturing the feeling of the movie is the main theme of the 1978 Superman film. The main theme, by John Williams, contains instruments like the horn and trumpet that give the song its dramatic feel, enhancing Superman's powerful nature and noble goal. Another thing this song does is enhance the character's identity. If they used a different, unique song for every time Superman flies and saves the day, it would be much more expensive and would lack a connection from scene to scene. But by being lazy and committing to using the same song for each time he does something super, it associates the action with the song, enhancing Superman's core identity by making that specific piece of music a piece of what makes Superman, Superman. Now, a question I'll ask is, for everyone here, is what is your favorite soundtrack from a movie or game?
1: I quite like the Minecraft soundtrack.
2: I like the James Bond gun barrel theme.
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0: Okay, good. Next up is the Superman theme by John Williams.

0: Hi, my name is Cade, and I'll be talking about many legendary musicians. Specifically, I'll be going into detail about the Beatles, Elton John, and Queen. The Beatles are seen as one of the most successful English rock bands of the 20th century. Their greatest achievement was changing popular music and culture by changing genres multiple times throughout their songs, and showing their extreme diversity as they released multiple albums over the year, which is more than many artists at the time. They rewrote the rules of music industry and changed how albums are made to this day. Overall, the Beatles pioneered the music industry and can be easily considered legendary artists. Unlike the Beatles, Elton John achieved his legendary status as a solo piano frontman who performed for over 50 years. Elton John is a legendary artist because he sold over 300 million records, which at the time was unheard of. He has many hits like Rocket Man and Your Song. He changed rock music by making the piano one of the most popular instruments. He also wore very striking and visually flashy outfits, which reflected his outstanding personality. On top of this, Elton also won a EGOT, which is known as an Emmy, a Grammy, an Oscar, and a Tony Award. And that was given to him in 2024, and he was the 19th person in the world to ever achieve this goal. Finally, Queen. Queen, led by Freddie Mercury, also sold over 300 million records worldwide, with hits like Bohemian Rhapsody, We Will Rock You, and We Are the Champions. They fused hard rock and pop together in extremely creative ways to produce unique pieces of music that had never been heard before. Their 1985 performance at Live Aid has been seen as one of the greatest live rock shows of all time, cementing their legacy as a legendary musical artist. Now I must ask you, what musicians do you believe are the most legendary to you?
1: I'm going to go with Michael Jackson.
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6: I really like Queen.
0: All right, now we'll be moving on to the next song, which is Bohemian Rhapsody by Queen.

0: Hello, my name is Olivia, and today I will be talking about the most iconic album covers. The first album cover I'm going to talk about is the cover for Abbey Road by the Beatles. The photo of the band members walking across the zebra crossing was taken by Ian McMillan, very close to the studio where the album was recorded. The Abbey Road zebra crossing has since become one of the most notable places in London, and the Abbey Road studio's website even has a live camera on the crossing where you can check out. Which you can check out online. Another iconic album cover I'd like to mention is Life in Cartoon Motion by Mika. This colourful album cover features lots of whimsical doodles and scenes. Some of these actually hint on specific songs on the album, like the small girl holding a lollipop for the song Lollipop and the large woman representing the song Big Girl. This unique cover was designed by the artist himself alongside his sister Yasmin, who uses the pen name Dawak, and Richard Hogg. The last album cover I'm going to speak about is Nevermind by Nirvana. The lead singer, Kurt Cobain, initially wanted a picture of a baby being born in water, but since the images were too graphic, Kurt and the album's designer, Robert Fisher, started exploring different ideas with babies underwater. Fisher thought the image needed something else in it, so Kurt suggested to add a hook. They then spent a chaotic afternoon with the band trying to decide what to put on the hook, with some of the funnier ideas being a burrito, a dog, and a CD. At the end of the day, everyone settled on a dollar bill. Even though the cover has a powerful piece of symbolism, it was created without a clear message in mind. And that begs the question, what album cover do you think is iconic?
1: I like the Weezer Blue album.
2: The Kaiser Chiefs Souvenir album.
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0: The next song is Grace Kelly by Mika. I want to talk to
7: 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The last time we talked, Mr. Smith, you reduced me to tears. I promise you it won't happen again.

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1: Thank you for listening. We hope you have enjoyed the show, and we will be back soon with another show. Everyone say bye.
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1: Shmoo FM. The Bank of England's kept the base rate of interest at 3.75% despite yesterday's jump in inflation. The decision was split, with six policymakers voting to hold and three wanting rates increased to 4%. Higher rates can curb inflation by making borrowing more expensive and dampening spending. Independent economist Julian Jessop says he'd have voted for a rise.
2: The inflation has been above target for most of the last 5 years. I think the excuse that this is just another temporary shock is beginning to wear increasingly thin. And personally, I would have voted to raise rates today.
1: The family of Nicholas Brandram have insisted he was not the so-called Putney pusher. They also say the 44-year-old took his own life after months of immense pressure caused by a Metropolitan Police investigation. He was arrested in June in connection with the 2017 incident where a woman was pushed into the path of a bus in southwest London. Ireland won't take part in next year's Eurovision. Broadcaster RTE says it'll continue its boycott of the song contest because of what it calls the ongoing loss of life in Gaza. Two Britons are among three people killed after a light aircraft crashed into a mountainside in the Swiss Alps. Swiss investigators are now working to establish the cause. Princess Diana's brother claims the then Prince Charles told him she would be forgotten soon enough in the days after her death. Buckingham Palace has cast doubt on Earl Spencer's recollection, saying grief can cloud reason, affect judgment and colour memory. Jack Royston from Newsweek says the unusually direct palace response is pretty significant.
3: The royal family has been on the record to journalists for years, dating back decades, that they never respond to books, and they didn't respond to Prince Harry. But they have chosen to respond to this, and they have basically poured a lot of fuel on the fire.
1: And Madonna's making her MTV Video Music Awards comeback after 23 years. The pop icon will open this year's show in Los Angeles. That's the latest. I'm Barry Weir.
4: Welcome to Fits the Point, the show that discusses climate change, both international and national, and how it relates to you, the people of the Northeast. This show is hosted by me, Guy Ingerson.
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4: Welcome to Fits the Point, brought to you by Friends of the Earth Scotland and Shmoo.

Hello. On today's show, we will be delving a little bit deeper into the topic of petromasculinity and identity as it relates to climate justice. And we have a special guest, Madian Sangu, a local poet, writer and entertainer extraordinaire, as our guest. So here's the next song, and we will be talking to you soon.

0: Too Fast by Artful Dodger Romina Johnson. Yeah, well, let's just get started. Welcome to the show, May. For full transparency, Michelle is a good... May, is a good friend of mine. And I am a massive fan of your work, May. So, yeah, welcome to the show. How are you doing?
1: Hi, thank you so much for having me. Even so you misnamed me there, we'll forget about that. How many
0: each other? I think I was trying to think of the artist's name, and for some reason I came up with Michelle, so apologies for that, May. Considering I've known you for about 10 years, I think that's quite the faux pas. Thank you for the forgiveness, though. So on the last show, Scott and I were talking about the issue of petromasculinity. We talked about other aspects of identity relating to climate justice, particularly in the Northeast. And I understand that you have previously written a poem, which kind of ties into some of this subject as well. Could you tell us the sort of the name of the poem and sort of where it came about and what the theme was?
1: The poem started off as one thing and then kind of morphed into another. It's actually now part of a bigger poem. It's a section in a bigger poem in my collection. And it's kind of looking at this idea that oil has become a kind of religion, almost. It's kind of become this god, but not a sort of loving, gentle, benevolent god. Kind of like this Old Testament god, you know, full of wrath, quite brutal, quite punishing of his subjects. So, I was kind of like using that metaphor, this idea that of oil and gas as this religion that people are following, even so it's kind of asking a lot. And it's actually asking its followers to sacrifice themselves, which is kind of an inverse of, in Christianity, where Jesus came along and sacrificed himself to save humanity. It's kind of a play on that.
2: That's really interesting, and it's very metaphorical, and I suppose that's what poems do in a way. But I can imagine quite a few listeners will be thinking, what do you mean oil is like a god? It's just something we dig out the ground and we use for fueling cars and keeping the heating on. So could you sort of describe a bit more about what you mean in terms of how it sort of a religion, when it's, for a lot of people, it's just energy, I suppose?
1: I think the ubiquitousness of oil globally, but also like growing up in Aberdeen and, you know, in the Northeast region, oil is in everything, not just literally like things are made of oil and plastic, but all the businesses, all the jobs, they're really like, you don't need to go very far back. Even if something doesn't explicitly look like this is an oil job, you really don't need to go far back. And that's kind of like how a religion is. It's a worldview. And when you're in that religion, you don't think of things outside of that reality. You're just like, oh, this is the way things are. This is how they're going to stay. This is how they're meant to be. And I think there is that relationship with people who can't or won't think about how oil and gas might not actually be the future, you know? And it is this idea of like, well, we've always had it. It's the best thing ever. It provides everything, and that's not going to change. And this is the worldview. This is the system. So that's kind of, I would make that comparison with, kind of view of religion or of a god that people are kind of worshipping.
0: So almost a religious identity built on the geography of the Northeast, its massive impact and its permeation throughout the community. Almost like a religious and place-based, I guess, sort of identity that's sort of been going for so long that it doesn't feel like it will ever change.
2: Yeah, I mean, it's interesting that it's that was a really good explanation, because we this whole topic, we the last show we talked about identity politics, and that's what led us to talking about this idea of petro-masculinity, and so in terms of what you've just described, is it's like people, it's almost people see themselves in relation to the oil industry. It's not just that it provides a job, provides a livelihood, but it's actually part of their identity. But then you've put on another layer, is actually it's almost quite obviously like spiritual almost in a way, how it, like the Holy Spirit is supposed to be like, is embodied in everybody if you're a Christian, and where it's, yeah, it's quite an interesting idea of thinking about it in that way.
0: And this is part of, you mentioned your collection. Is this the book that you published? And what was that called, May? And what sort of inspired that?
1: The collection is called Blood Songs, and it came out, I'll say 2 years ago. And it's my first collection. So it's really just, yeah, a lot of the stuff that I kind of been working on since I started writing. So a lot of it is to do with myth and religion. This isn't the only aspect where there's about, this poem isn't the only part that's like kind of has a religious metaphor. There's a lot of like kind of taking old stories and myths and histories and just kind of reworking them to make comments about what it means to have a shared history or a shared myth or a shared understanding, and who might get left out of that. So there's lots of things thrown in there. I always find I need to come up with something a bit more succinct, because this is something that, you know, obviously people do ask when I say I've got a poetry collection, they're like, what's it about? And I'm like, oh, I don't know. But that might give you a little bit of an idea of what's in there.
0: Are most of these poems in Doric as well? Because that's obviously a big aspect of the identity in the Northeast, the history of language, which obviously is the poem that we were talking about is in Doric, the one that's speaking about oil and gas. And I was just wondering, are all the poems in that sort of language, or is there a variety?
1: I think it's probably about a third are in Doric. I'm always a bit careful by when I say Doric, because it is Doric to an extent, but the language I use is not necessarily what you would hear people walking down the street saying, because it's poems and nobody speaks in real life. If they did, that would be a bit weird. You know, and I don't want anyone from like, you know, Bucky being like, what? Like, no one hears real life. So sometimes I say it's like Northeast influenced Scots, but I always like to have, so when I'm writing in Scots, I will always choose Doric words and Doric phrases over kind of more general Scots. But I also use words that are from all over Scotland, and they might be out of use or, not very common, just because it's, I think the fun thing about writing in Scots is it's so, there's a really nice texture to the language, and it's so expressive, and the sounds that you can get from it. So I really like to just kind of mix and match. But it is, the Doric influence is definitely there. But for legal reasons, I feel I can't say it's 100%, 100% Doric. But obviously, when I'm writing about the god of oil, that has to be in, you know, Northeast dialect, because it's so pertinent to this region.
0: Yeah, that makes a lot of sense. So I was just before the show, I was speaking to my co-host Scott about how you guys had met, and there was the issue of petro-masculinity kind of came up in how you guys met, did it not?
2: Yeah, so when I first started at Friends of the Earth Scotland over five years ago now, and so my role was around, basically initially it's like trying to get conversations going in Aberdeen around the future of Aberdeen, particularly beyond oil, with oil essentially running out in the North Sea, and it's trying to do that, and it was very difficult to have that conversation because obviously a lot of people's livelihoods are tied into that, And so if you start talking about, like, beyond that, you're sort of talking about, it's quite a sensitive subject. So I was trying to work out how to do this, and I've got a friend, Orla Shortall, who runs the Speaking Word Night, and got chatting to Orla about it, saying it'd be great to have a poetry workshop. And then Orla put me in touch with May, and that's how we met, and it sort of led. May ran an actual poetry workshop in Torrey, where people were encouraged to write about their relationship to oil, and we had quite a good mixture of people. We had a couple of ex-oil workers, we had some students, we had local folk from Torrey come together and wrote poems, and some of those poems got performed on the night, and that's when May also performed one that she'd written. So yeah, I don't know, seems a long time ago now, that May. I don't know, for you, how was that?
1: Yeah, and it does seem a long time ago, and it feels like a lot has happened since. In terms of my own climate anxiety, I think maybe back then, you know, I was obviously worried about things then, and I feel like now, yeah, things are not looking good. But it was I think it was a really nice approach to opening those conversations, because as you say, it is really difficult. And again, it's that ubiquity. Everyone has a connection with oil, you know, and it doesn't make it, it's not really a moral judgment if you do, in my opinion anyway, if you do. It's just it's just this huge industry that took over Aberdeen, basically. And obviously people are going to get jobs in the biggest industry, you know, at all different levels. So I don't think there's a moral judgment when you have that connection. But also with that comes this defensiveness as well. You know, it's like you can't take away our oil, or like, you know, what would you mean? Stop drilling, you know, that kind of thing. So I think having a kind of a writing workshop is an interesting a really valuable approach to getting into that conversation, because I think it frees up people to think in a way that they might not. And I think as well, when you're writing or doing something creatively, even if you don't have a lot of experience of doing that, if you don't do it at a professional level and you're not writing or creating every day, I don't think it matters. I think just engaging in something creative, you end up making something that surprises yourself. I think quite often you can't predict what kind of work you're going to produce, and if you can, like as a writer, you're probably not producing something good if you've already thought about it too much and you know exactly. So I think it can be really freeing.
0: I'm going to be a little bit cheeky, May. I'm wondering if towards the after we've talked a little bit more towards the end of the show, if you can maybe read us an extract of that larger poem. Would you be up for that?
1: Well, I'll have to say yes, won't I?
2: I know, that's putting her on the spot.
0: I know. She is a dear friend, though, you see. So with other guests, I wouldn't normally do that to you. So you're suffering from your friendship. Yeah. But yeah, towards the end of the show, I think that'd be really useful because, you know, it's really good. And like I said, I'm a fan.
2: We're going to go to a song. But also, just to let listeners know, if you want that, as May said, the night was filmed, and it was filmed by great local filmmaker Sarah Stroud, and you can actually watch that film. It's on the Friends of the EF Scotland website. So if you go on the Friends of the EF, or in your favourite search engine, the Friends of the EF Scotland, and type in "The Future Is Not," and then there's an expletive for the rest of the word, so it starts with an F. So "The Future Is Not F," and you'll be able to watch the film. But we're going to go for a song now, and this is... what is this song? It's The Supremes.

0: So that was Up the Ladder to the Roof by the Supremes. The last show was talking about this idea of petro-masculinity. When I listen back to your poem, Mae, that you performed, I don't know, it feels like you was describing your own experiences of growing up in Aberdeen, surrounded by the oil industry, and I don't know, almost like the sense of frustration I got of seeing particularly like young men going offshore and then coming back with lots of money. And I don't know, that maybe that's just my interpretation of it, but I don't know. But I was interested in what does sort of that, what does, how was it to grow up in Aberdeen for you, and I guess what does this idea of petro masculinity, what does that mean for you? I know they're quite big questions, so
1: I think the poem came about, I think it was sort of a retrospective look at kind of oil and what that means, you know, to be someone from Aberdeen. I think when I was growing up in Aberdeen, again, it's that thing of like, it's just omnipresent, it's everywhere, it's just normal. Like, I didn't really think of oil and gas as something that was like, you know, bad or you know, anything like that. And none of my family worked directly, as I say, so even if you don't work directly in oil, I mean, my mom was an English language teacher, she still is, but she'd work at one point, she was working for a private language school. And I remember, I think this is maybe when I was like in, I don't know, like early 20s or something, where I went through this really kind of like self-righteous phase and was just really irritating to everyone around me.
2: We've all been there.
1: Having a go at her about oil and gas. And then she just looked at me and said, well, you know, most of our students are Saudis and their government pays for them to come over. You know, and because they have the oil and gas link, and, you know, that's what's paying my wages, and that's, you know, that's what's paying the rent, you know. And I thought, oh yeah, okay, fair enough. But I do, it's interesting you mentioned that, like, the frustration of, like, seeing, maybe not frustration, I don't know if that's the right word, but, like, from a young age, I did find it kind of jarring to see that, like, such young boys were just getting sent out into the middle of the North Sea doing this really dangerous work and getting paid like loads and loads and loads of money to do it. And then because I knew, I went to school with some of those boys, you know, and I'm not saying all of them, but like some of them I maybe held like a dim view of, right? I think I need to be careful of what I'm saying here, because this is me as maybe like a 14, 15 year old, right? It's thoughts I'm having now. But they were just like boys, you know, they were just boys, right? And what are boys going to do when they come back on shore for 2 weeks and then they've got all this money? So that's kind of what I was seeing and feeling, and I think that might have informed a kind of early, even though I didn't, you know, the idea of petro-masculinity, I wouldn't have had a phrase for it, or like even really have joined the dots. But I think seeing that, just the sheer amount of money, and then just being able to, like, you know, maybe not having the maturity to use that, like spend that money in a productive way, you know, it just kind of the excessiveness of it all. But I think more broadly, when I think about petro-masculinity now, and I'm not saying that everyone who works in the oil and gas industry is a misogynist, but I do think it's interesting that when you look at certain world leaders who are very right-wing, and, you know, misogyny is a big part of their kind of political identity, that always comes hand in hand with being really, really pro extractivism, pro oil and gas, so I am quite interested by that. Like, well, why is that? You know, like, why is, you know, Bolsonaro, who said, you know, I could never love a son if he was gay, and he's ripping up the Amazon as well. I don't, there has to be some sort of connection there. But that's one extreme. That isn't just, you know, an average guy that's just gone off to.
2: Yeah.
1: But I think it's part of a spectrum, and it's part of the, it's part of the whole thing.
2: Yeah, we kind of touched a little bit on this on the last show, and we were saying that there seems to be, you know, if you're looking at individuals who are sort of promoting this hyper-masculine kind of vibe, and there was an article in The Guardian that we were talking about how there seemed to be this link between, oh, environmentalism is sort of this feminine pursuit, and being pro-oil and gas is sort of this hyper-masculine sort of, you know, sort of thing that, that, you know, certain, the figures that you're talking about are sort of promoting. And we kind of touched a little bit on that. And the writer of that article, he was saying how actually we need an eco-masculinity to sort of counter that. And so that's what he was talking about. Like, he was saying, you know, what's more masculine than protecting the earth and protecting the family and protecting our home, essentially? And sort of, you know, sort of saying that that's sort of juxtaposed to this sort of very destructive form of masculinism that actually is trashing the home and the place that we call home. And, you know, is sort of like, you know, sort of promoted by your Andrew Tates or your, you know, some of the autocratic politicians you referenced as well. So we kind of touched a little bit on that. So it's interesting that you're also seeing that connection, because it definitely seems to be a thing that is, you know, on the rise in the world, shall we say, where you have this sort of linkage between misogynistic views, homophobic views, but also a very pro-oil and gas view. Mm-hmm. Now, again, just like what you said, I'm not saying, and I know you're not saying, that everyone who's pro-oil and gas is misogynistic or holds homophobic views. We're definitely not saying that. We want to make that clear to our listeners. But that the people who maybe promote this in sort of political and business circles, the ones that are sort of seen as the poster boys for these sorts of things do tend to hold those views, and that's an interesting sort of a sort of thing to look at.
3: Mm. Yeah, I just also curious, May, when you was younger, was there any opportunities for you, did you feel there was any opportunities for you to go into oil and gas, or did you work at some point for or indirectly for oil and gas, or was that something that you just either you didn't want to do, or there was just no opportunity for you to do that?
1: I mean, there would have been plenty of opportunity. I think especially at the time I grew up, like I was born in 1990. So when I left school, you know, we weren't really, it wasn't in decline. You know, there was a lot of people I went to school with, friends who would, you know, you would leave school and you could get a job in an office.
3: Mm.
1: And that office was part of an oil and gas company. So it wouldn't have been difficult. I would say I just chose a different path, not because I was like, oh, I don't want to be part of the oil and gas industry. I think I didn't want to have a sort of admin job, really. And I think that all the admin jobs were oil and gas, so it wasn't like a strong opposition to oil and gas.
2: Yeah.
1: It was a strong opposition to sending emails.
2: It's interesting because that's something we also sort of touched on, a sort of this sort of gender divide as well between the people who are working onshore, doing those admin roles, back office sort of roles, and the people who are sort of seen offshore, you know, doing engineering roles, and how there's often sort of, you know, men in hard hats as sort of the imagery, and sort of women in the office kind of stuff was sort of like the dominant sort of theme. I mean, I did work in the office. I did choose sending emails for quite some time, and I definitely saw a bit of a gender divide there when it came to, you know, the differences between men and women in the oil and gas industry. And I mean, that's changed a lot. You know, you do get women working offshore way more than you did back when I was in oil and gas, and when we were growing up. So I'm not going to say my age, certainly not not going into the 1900s.
3: I think you have said your age.
2: I know I have. I don't. Yeah, I try not to.
1: It's interesting, though, that you say there that, like, yeah, the hard hat has become the image, because I think, you know, one way that masculinity and very traditional forms of masculinity have been constructed is through this idea of the working man, you know, who we're grateful to for, like, you know, doing all the hard work related to modern industrial society. And that is obviously that image. That's a working class man who's an absolute grafter, who does dangerous work that we need and that is necessary. And I think it's interesting because those people are real and they exist. But I think that image is actually sometimes co-opted by the sort of, you know, when you get to like further up the corporate ladder, the people who are making the decisions of, no, we need oil. And it's like, what, you hate these blue collar workers? You hate the working class? You hate the working man? You know, we need to be proud of this type of masculinity. And it, like this idea of like real men having like real jobs. And I think that these kind of oil and gas jobs, you know, on the rigs, that's really part of that, you know, for a lot of people, that construction of a very particular type of masculinity, which you would obviously, in a place where there are lots of those jobs, you know, that's how, I don't know, like collectively in the Northeast, if that's how we're creating ideas of, you know, of masculinity, we're taking that into account.
2: Well, it's interesting that you touched on the issue of class. I mean, I don't know about you, May, but do you remember back in 2014 when the oil price crash, the big oil price crash happened? Do you remember seeing these companies standing up for the workforce, keeping people in their jobs and in their earning their pay packets during the downturn? Because that's not something I remember, but you may have had a different experience.
1: I remember everyone sort of losing their jobs. And I remember there was a lot, people were in this really precarious situation because I think they had bought into a certain lifestyle that came with the job and came with their wage packet that only would have been sustainable, but kind of wasn't backed up by a history of, you know, being in a certain economic class or generational wealth. So when that disintegrated, so you would have people who'd lost their jobs, but they couldn't, you know, everything's on hire purchase, or they can't sell their massive house, you know, and you're in this really weird situation. And these people would have just been kind of like, I suppose, not, they would never have been like super rich, but through the oil, you know, they became part of this class who was earning a lot of money and spending a lot of money. And actually, when that disintegrated, then it was just like, okay, well, now what are you going to do?
3: Yeah.
1: But who was protected in that was not going to be people who would have come from working class backgrounds, I imagine.
3: Yeah,
1: I haven't read the date on that, but I'm just gonna make an assumption here.
2: Yeah, that's all right, going on your own sort of experience and what you witnessed. I think that's absolutely fine.
3: Yeah, and it just makes me, there's always like lots of parallels or comparisons get made between, say, Scotland and the UK, I think, more generally in terms of oil in the North Sea and Norway, and the general parallel is, or the comparison is, that Norway were a lot slower to extract their oil, and also that they reinvested that revenue back into a sovereign wealth fund, which then is the responsible for why Norway is one of the places in the world with the highest standards of living. And so there's a thing about speed around that and consumption and what you was describing about that lifestyle that was almost supplied by the oil industry as well. And then when that sort of stopped, it caused, yeah. And so you just got me thinking about, there's a lot of comparisons, but I don't know if anybody's actually compared, almost like their sort of culture, say in places like Stavanger in Norway, which is sort of the equivalent of Aberdeen, of, yeah, I don't know, it's just a question, how different it is, how different the culture is, which is related to how quick the oil was extracted.
2: Shall we explore this issue of class a little bit more after a
3: yes,
2: song?
3: Yes, we'll go next song. We're going to go for what we've got. Oh, we've got Diana Ross.
4: No one can
0: title.
2: Surprise.

0: So, mate, I was just wondering your view. So both you and I come from, I would say, working class backgrounds in Aberdeen. And you touched a little bit there about some of the young men that you saw who potentially from working class backgrounds who suddenly had this, you know, big chunk of wealth. And I was just wondering what your thoughts are on whether oil and gas has actually shook up the issue of class in the city, or whether it will have a lasting legacy in terms of, you know, the class dimension in the city and people's identifying as working class. So I'm thinking specifically, to give you an example, quite a lot of working class guys I used to work with, they obviously got these big pay packets and, you know, bought like property in the Bridge of Dawn, and all of a sudden they were, you know, in a predominantly middle class neighborhood or had middle class neighbors, but now their kids are, you know, middle class or, you know, going to Robert Gordon School or that sort of thing. And I was just wondering what you what your thoughts are on the impact of oil and gas on class identity in the city.
1: Yeah, I think it's, I mean, it's given, I think, Aberdeen a very unique class identity. I mean, for the reasons that you've, you know, you just laid out there. And I think that that obviously that, you know, in the especially kind of like the New Labour era, right, across the UK and across Scotland, the middle class is expanding, you know. So that's not, this isn't a new phenomenon, but I think to the extent in Aberdeen because of the oil industry, that I think that it makes a difference. And I also think that, I mean, now when you look at the prices of houses in Aberdeen, they're substantially lower than they were even 5 years ago, 5-10 years ago. Mm-hmm. But for such a long time, we were living in a city where, like, the cost of living was not that different from, like, London. You know, it sounds crazy, but that, you know, everything was so much more expensive and property was so much more expensive. And that was the oil and gas industry that inflated that. Yeah. And of course, there was a large class and a large group of people who could afford that because they were in that industry. But equally, that we never saw the trickle down of that wealth. So to be a kind of the low economic rung in Aberdeen when there's so much money, but you don't have access to that. And not only like are you not seeing that in your own pocket, you can't. Like, you know, you can't afford to buy a house, you can't afford to buy a flat, you can't get a mortgage, so you're kind of kept at this level. So I think, yeah, in terms of class, it definitely did something, you know. And just like Bridge of Dawn, I mean, you know, Scott, you know, I have a lot of love for Bridge of Dawn. Mm-hmm. I feel like I've gone on a lot of kind of like tangents about Bridge of Dawn in the past. I'll keep this like short and sweet. But that is now, it's essentially just it's a town, you know.
0: Yeah, yeah.
1: That was a product of the oil and gas industry, and now you have this huge kind of like satellite where people are kind of like in this kind of interesting like class position. And now that there's the downturn. What does that mean for future generations? I mean, sadly, we know that, you know, is it Generation Alpha? What
0: are
1: they called?
0: Yeah, so we are millennials. Scott would be Generation X. And then you've got Gen Z, and then they've started all over again because it got to Gen Z. And then the ones after that is Gen Alpha.
1: So I think it's Gen Alpha that they're like, since, you know, the post like war period, this is like the first generation that is going to be overwhelmingly worse off than their parents because it's just been like on an incline. And with each generation, you know, you do a little better than your parents, but this is like, you know, they're going to be worse off. So I wonder what that means in terms of in Aberdeen, if that's actually going to be even an even sharper relief because you had these people who were earning a lot of money, you know.
0: Yeah, I mean, that's quite a stark.
1: Yeah.
0: That's quite a stark thing to think about, isn't it? So you've got three generations, millennials, Gen Zs, and then Generation Alpha coming up, who all are potentially worse off than their parents, depending on, obviously, you know, their background and where they live and all that sort of stuff. But what you're saying is, obviously, because the oil and gas is a declining thing, and, you know, just the geology out in the North Sea means that it's not going to be around forever, that might actually make that generational income inequality even more stark. That is quite a depressing thing to think about in general.
2: I mean, that's got me thinking about, do you know, like going back to the petro-masculinity thing and trying to reframe that as sort of eco-masculinity, and also just, I guess, thinking like the present and the future of Aberdeen. I mean, it's really, I guess, at the moment when you're in Union Street and you see lots of shops short and various oil firms pulling out of the city, which obviously leads to job loss. It is hard to be optimistic at the moment about the future. And I don't know, I'm not asking you about what you think about the future of Aberdeen, but like, does something need to happen first? Does there need to be a reckoning of what has gone by, what is in the past, to then try to imagine and bring about like an actual more than the next, whatever comes next? I don't know. It's a really difficult question, and I know it's quite a big issue at the moment in Aberdeen, but sometimes it feels there needs to be a reckoning of what has happened, really, and how that's changed the city, to then, in order to think about what we want for the future. But it's quite a huge question to ask at the end.
1: I don't know. Yeah. I think a lot of it might come down to a sense of entitlement that needs to be reconfigured. You know, I think when people have had a lot of wealth or from a place where there's just all this money and kind of the power and the status that comes with this, you kind of start to think that is your right. You know, why should you give up? Why should we give up oil? Why should we give up our Audis? You know? And I think there's this kind of like sense of entitlement that kind of permeates through a lot of this oil and gas discourse. And I think maybe it's just like considering that maybe we're not entitled. Maybe we don't have the right to kind of do this. And if we don't have the right to this power and money and status, then what's the alternatives for us? Because, you know, and how can we live, and how can we help each other from that kind of perspective? But I think, yeah, just really holding on. I think we're really holding on to the idea that like Aberdeen is it's the energy capital of Europe. It's this, it's that. And it's just maybe let go of that a little bit. You don't have to let go of it totally. Just try, you know, letting go of that a little bit and see what happens. And that none of us have the right to that label. Yeah.
0: So we could be the capital of something else instead.
2: Well, isn't that the problem, though, isn't it? Are you being ironic there?
0: Well, no. I mean, I think one of the problems there, I guess, is and why maybe this sort of, you know, the people who advocate petro-masculinity are so powerful, in the sense that, you know, like, nobody... It feels as if, anyway, I think there are people offering alternatives, but it feels as if to a lot of people there are no alternatives.
2: Yeah.
0: So, you know, like... Could we be the capital culture?
2: That is the problem, though. This idea that we have to be the capital, we have to be the world leading. We just have to like provide good jobs for people.
0: It doesn't mean that we necessarily have to be the capital of something.
2: Yeah, yeah.
0: But what is the thing that we're going to be good at?
2: Yeah, I mean,
1: what's the focus? Where are you putting your energy?
2: Yeah, yeah,
0: yeah.
1: Like, what's the priority here?
2: I think that would definitely be something we can talk about in the future shows, about the future, because a lot of this is about what we've been talking about. A lot of it is about the past and also the present in terms of the decline. But yeah, I think,
0: well, thinking a little bit, just to finish off the show. I know I'd put you in the put you on the spot earlier on in the show, but I was wondering if you could finish with an extract of your poem. If you could give us the title and read a little bit from your poem, I think that would be a lovely way to sort of end the show, and then we can go to our last song. What is our last song, Scott, just out of curiosity?
2: The last song is by a band, well, it's a techno I will be editing this bit out. But the last song is by a techno duo called Drexia, and it's called Andrian Sand Dunes.
0: Okay, so before we go to the song, take it away, May.
1: Okay, so this is an extract from a poem called Then Came the Gods. There's 5 sections to this poem. They're short sections, and I'll read the 5th one. And basically, I wanted to come up with a kind of alternative creation myth. And in the last section, we see that humanity has created a god that isn't very loving. And this is how I'm seeing the embodiment of oil. Sauterin' in the belly of their handmade beasts, the amnesic fleshy gods dreamed up a crude god. Curs and roch, slick, with that Old Testament kind of love. Nina this, namby-pamby, turn your chick so Abdi can give you a scalp. His love was skimmering blackness, petri-patriarchal darkness, hotterin' with holy hydrocarbons. Young loons, teens, swimming lessons in it, learnt to hug their breath and split under the surface. The smeekit god splooshed his muckle want on the wrists, the thrapple, ahin the lugs, slurt his followers with his foosome guff. The finite god's flock was built to outlive him, despite Etlin to die for his sin.
0: Thank you so much for that, May. That was brilliant. And thank you for coming onto the show. If anyone does want to read any of May's poems, you can buy Blood Songs at any place that sells books. But here we go to our last song. Thank you.

0: Station High Media Unit. From the Sky News Centre at 2. The Bank of England's kept the cost of borrowing on hold at 3.75%, but issued strong hints we should expect increases in the coming months. It's after yesterday's jump in inflation. Our economics editor Ed Conway says we shouldn't be fooled into thinking nothing has changed.
1: They think inflation is going to get up to 4% next year. They think that the Ofgem price cap, that's going up by 24%. And when you look at all of that, the bank is signalling that it is ready to deal with that higher inflation.
0: The King's warned AI could be used in potentially catastrophic ways as he acknowledged developers' recent concerns about its ability to take life.
2: There seems urgency in adequately considering the existential dangers of such technologies falling into the wrong hands. Surely, then, we need sufficient means of control before it is all too late.
0: His Majesty's addressed tech bosses at Dumfries House in Ayrshire. Meanwhile, Princess Diana's brother claims the King told him she would be forgotten soon enough during a row over her funeral. Buckingham Palace says grief can cloud reason and colour memory. A life-extending breast cancer drug is now available on the NHS in England 2 years after it was rejected for being too expensive. Enhertu can give some patients more time to live. Dr. Simon Vincent is from Breast Cancer Now.
3: Many people will know that a lump might be a symptom of breast cancer, but there are other symptoms as well. It could be a swelling, it could be a redness around the nipple. So it's really important that women are aware of their changes.
0: The family of a man found dead at his home this week have insisted he wasn't the so-called Putney pusher. They say Nicholas Brandrum endured months of pressure after a woman was shoved into the path of a London bus in 2017. And Ireland's continuing its boycott of Eurovision over Israel's participation. Broadcaster RTE says it won't take part next year. That's the latest. I'm Anna Bates.
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0: That was Mooney with Dove here on Shmoo FM. Welcome to Recovery On Air. I'm John, and this week I've got Lee along with me.
1: How are you doing
0: this week, Lee?
1: Yeah, not bad. Getting through. Excited to do our topic.
0: Aye, nice one. So there's no Craig this week.
1: I know, imagine that.
0: I believe...
1: Hope you're listening.
0: I think he will be listening, but I believe he's decided to brush up on his pool skills this afternoon because he's getting hammered at the weekend. So
1: he's going to love that.
0: So he's going to try and become a better pool player for Saturday, I think. So hopefully...
1: You'll still beat him though, won't you?
0: Oh, aye, he's got no chance. Hopefully he'll be back with us next week, though. Shout out to you, Craig, if you're listening. Right, so on today's show, myself and Lee is going to be speaking about human rights, particularly the rights for people affected by substance use, and we're a little bit about just human rights in general. We've got a good selection of music for you as always, so we're going to kick off with a tune. This is Eddie Grant.

0: That was Eddie Grant with Electric Avenue. Okay, so today's show is about human rights. A human rights-based approach to recovery in Scotland places dignity, respect and legal entitlements at the centre of drug and alcohol treatment, moving away from stigma and punishment. So we've got something called the Charter of Rights for People Affected by Substance Use. And this was put together in 2024. The Charter draws from the International Guidelines on Human Rights and Drug Policy, which sets out best practice as identified by the UN. It is intended to provide a guide to adopting a human rights-based approach in decision-making. Rights holders are people affected by substance use who identify and claim their human rights under a legal framework. The primary duty bearer is the government. In the context of substance use, this may also include local government, health and social care providers, scrutiny bodies, police, prisons, tribunals, courts and other relevant bodies. Certain private bodies carrying out public services may also be duty bearers. So we've got the Charter of Rights. The purpose of the Charter of Rights is to support people affected by substance use to realise the human rights which belong to them. It's also to support service providers to understand how to implement the human rights which belong to people affected by substance use. And it's to shift the power and change the culture from criminalisation and stigma towards public health and human rights. The so-called undeserving coming to see themselves as rights holders and the service providers better understanding what their role may be as duty bearers. So the Charter of Rights was developed by the National Collaborative alongside people with lived experience. The Charter of Rights for People Affected by Substance Use outlines seven core rights. And we're going to speak a bit more about that seven core rights. We'll have another song first, though. This next one is Your Choice, Lee. This is Pink Floyd.
1: Nice.
0: Run Like Hell.

0: That was Run Like Hell by Pink Floyd. All right, so we're on to the seven rights in recovery. So what are human rights? A charter of rights is a document that sets out the rights and powers that someone has. Human rights are freedoms that are protected in law. They make sure we are all treated fairly and with dignity. Everyone has human rights. This charter sets out some of the most important rights for people affected by substance use. This means people who have used or still use drugs or alcohol and can include families. The charter helps people to know their rights and know what support they can get. The charter has been made by people affected by substance use, family members and carers, service providers, national drug and alcohol support organisations. A full version of the charter and toolkit can be found by visiting the web page at alliance-scotland.org.uk. A toolkit is a pack of information that organisations can use for support and guidance. So the first right is the right to life. Everyone's right to life is protected by law. This means that everyone should be able to get things to support them to live longer lives, like treatment that works well, support, other interventions like services, having plans to support someone when they leave residential care, police custody, prison or hospital. Services and organisations must work to protect people's lives, especially people who are most at risk. So that's the first right. The second one is the right to the highest standard of physical and mental health. Everyone has the right to get health and care services that give them choices and that are affordable and are nearby, and also that are person-centred, listen to what a person wants and needs and has them at the centre of decisions that are made about their care, and are at the quality that is need are of the quality that is needed. Everyone should be treated fairly and equally, whatever their health needs are, and wherever they live in Scotland. People should not be turned away from health and care services because they are using drugs or have used drugs in the past. So the third right is right to a basic standard of living. Everyone has the right to services and things that support them to live in dignity. Dignity means being treated in a way that recognises that you have the same human rights as everyone else. This includes the right to have enough money to pay for your basic needs like food, heating or housing, and to take part in the life of your community. The government and public services should protect this right and make sure people get this right. For example, people should be able to get the benefits they need. The fourth right is the right to private and family life. Everyone has the right to respect Everyone has the right to respect for their family and private life. This protects your dignity and right to make decisions about your own life. This right can be limited, but only to protect you or other people. Family life includes the right to have and keep family relationships. This includes the right not to be separated from your family, the right to keep in touch if your family is split up. For example, a parent's substance use should not be the only reason for taking a child away from their parent or stopping the parent from seeing their child. Personal health data should only be shared when the person has given their consent, or when it is in the interests of the person, for example, if their life is at risk. Consent means agreeing. The fifth, I'm on the fifth one, am I? Yeah. Four or five. Right. The fifth one is personal health data. No, sorry, I'm still on number four. Forget what I just said.
1: That's fine.
0: Personal health data means information about your health, including substance test results or what treatment you have had. If a person does not give consent for their information to be shared, staff can still meet with family members and carers to listen to what they are worried about or to give advice. And now we're on to number five.
1: Right.
0: So the right to a healthy environment, which is the area around us. This right includes having the things which support our physical and mental health, like clean air, enough safe water, clean and safe places to live, work, study and play in. The sixth right is the right to freedom from torture and other cruel treatment or punishment. Torture means making someone feel physical or mental pain as a punishment. This right protects you from treatment which causes a lot of pain or makes you feel worthless or hopeless. Everyone should be able to get the medicine they need, including when they are in prison or in a police cell. This includes medicine for substance dependence and pain treatment, also palliative care, caring for someone who's at the end of their life or who has a terminal illness. And the seventh right is the right to freedom from arbitrary arrest or detention. This means someone being arrested or kept in a police cell without good reason. This should not happen to someone just because they're using drugs or alcohol. People who have broken the law because of their personal use of drugs and alcohol should be given support from social work or other support organisations. So that's the seven rights in recovery. We've got advocacy services give information, support and representation. Advocacy can support you to get your views and wishes heard and explains more about your rights. There's the Scottish Independence Advocacy Alliance, the SIAA, can help you find an advocacy service. You can give them a call on 0131 510 9410. That's 0131 510 9410. Right, we're gonna have another song now. This is Oasis.

0: That was Oasis with Little by Little. Okay, so there's, I read out there about the advocacy support. There's some other key support and frameworks. The SRC, which stands for the Scottish Recovery Consortium, offers learning pathways, events and training through their Rights in Recovery initiative to empower recovery communities and the workforce. There's joint guidance. Organisations like the British Institute of Human Rights, the BIHR, and the SRC provide practical guidance on how the Human Rights Act protects people using recovery and public services. And there's strategy policy, Scotland's strategic plans, such as the public health approaches in the National Alcohol and Drug Strategies. They integrate these human rights principles to challenge institutional stigma and improve accountability across housing, social work and healthcare. So effective use of the Charter is necessary to make the rights real in everyday life. This requires that all rights holders need to be aware of their rights, can access independent advocacy, and can hold service providers to account when needed. Effective implementation also requires that the Charter is supported and adopted by all relevant duty bearers. This means that the Charter needs to be fully embedded in how services are designed, delivered and monitored, as well as how service providers can be held to account where needed. It needs to effect change across a wide range of services, including housing, mental health and social security. So that is the Human Rights in Recovery. We're going to have another song now, and then when we come back, we're going to be speaking a little bit about just general human rights, at least.
1: Yeah.
0: Okay, yeah. Right. This is Diana Ross.

0: That was Upside Down by Diana Ross. Okay, Lee, over to you.
1: All right, so going back to human rights, I've got it here, the workplace and economic protections. While labour movement existed in 1960, international law was codified strict work protection. Protection against workplace and harassment. Modern treaties specifically ban sexual harassment, toxic workplace behaviour and gender-based discrimination in the hiring promotion process. The right to work and a life balance. Emerging modern laws protect the right to disconnect, meaning employers cannot legally penalise you for ignoring work emails or calls outside of your paid working hours. I quite agree with that, actually.
0: Right.
1: Yeah, because, I've worked jobs and had people phone me outside my working hours to come and cover for somebody that's decided to build a sickie and you don't get paid for it. So I don't think they should be allowed to contact you if outside. If they ask you when you're in your work, but not when you're sitting at home with your feet up watching EastEnders. I mean, human rights laws today is vastly more codified internationally and legally binding than it was in 1960. Global human rights relied almost entirely on the 1948 Universal Declaration of Human Rights. It was simply a declaration, meaning that it was a statement of principle. No binding legal power was enforced. Over the decades, frameworks shifted the passive principles to hard, actionable laws. The comparison of the legal landscape between 1960 and today shows the international laws evolved. So in 1960 there was no core laws. Today we've got 9 treaties, and that's an international law today. There's 9 of them. Okay. I would have thought there would be more than that, to be honest.
0: Yeah.
1: It's quite impressive though. And the next point I've got is environmental and climate rights. In 2022, the United Nations General Assembly officially declared a new universal human right that didn't exist in early frameworks, the right to a healthy environment. You have the right to live in a clean, healthy and suitable environment. Climate justice. Individuals and communities can now legally sue governments and corporations for failing to reduce carbon emissions, arguing that climate inaction directly violates their right to live and health.
0: Okay. Right, you've got a bit more there, have you?
1: No.
0: Put a song on.
1: Yeah, put a song on.
0: Right, okay, cool.
1: Back to you.
0: Right, this is Alex Warren.

0: That was The Buggles with Video Killed the Radio Star, and before that was Alex Warren with Ordinary, and that was for Yvonne. All right, Lee, back to you, bro.
1: All right, so we've got Racial and Discrimination, Civil Rights. In 1960, systemic segregation was legally enforced in part of the world such as Jim Crow was. In this US, and early, I phrased, in South Africa, true legal resources didn't exist until milestones like the US Civil Rights Act of 1964 and the UN's International Convention on the Elimination of All Forms of Racial Discrimination was carried out in 1965. The next one we've got is identity and gender equal protections. Modern law has evolved to protect who you are, moving past traditional mid-century bases. The LGBTQ and rights, while completely criminalised or ignored in 1960, international human rights standards now protect individuals from discriminating based on sexual orientation and gender identity, including the right to marriage, equally in dozens of nations. Productive rights. Modern frameworks recognise productive freedom, including access to family, planning safe healthcare and bodily autonomy, and fundamental to women's human rights. So on to that, women's human rights, and I found this nuts. In 1960, many women could legally be fired for pregnancy, barred from universities, or denied credit cards without a male co-signer. Today's discrimination is prohibited under domestic laws. Globally verified, the 1979 Convention on the Elimination of All Forms of Discrimination Against Women. And then the next one I have is children with disabilities. Children and persons with disabilities. In 1960, children and disabled individuals had no distinctive international legal protections. Today, the law treats them as specific right holders. Under the Convention on the Rights of the Child, 1989, and the Convention of the Rights of a Person with Disabilities in 2006. So that's actually quite a big gap that's been left uncared for.
0: Yeah.
1: Do you know what I mean? That's, wow, that's nuts. But yeah, that is that's what I've got so far.
0: All right. Right, we'll have another song now. Cheers for that, Lee. This is Armand Van Helden.

0: That was Armand Van Helden with My My My. Okay, just about the end of the show. We've almost forgot about the joke section that we started doing a few weeks ago. So we've both got a joke, one joke each here. So my one. My cousin was a prolific bank robber. The rest of my family are police marksmen. My cousin's dead now. He was surrounded by his family when he died.
1: Okay, mine's... So, keeping on the subject of the topic today, why did constitutions bring a ladder?
0: A what? A ladder?
1: Uh-huh.
0: I don't know.
1: To reach higher standards.
0: All right. Right, cool. Right, what was we going to speak about? Yes. What was
1: team
0: we doing?
1: Development day.
0: Last Tuesday... where did we go?
1: We went to the Levels. Is it called Levels?
0: Levels, I think it's called that.
1: It's called,
0: yeah.
1: Levels, escape rooms.
0: Yeah.
1: And I did, well, we done, our team done the prison break.
0: Yeah.
1: And so I was sending everyone photos, like, and I sent my mum a photo. And she got back, she replied, "That's the first time you've been in a pretend cell." Jesus, thanks, mum.
0: So you was in the prison breakout room.
1: It was really good.
0: Yeah, and we were in the rest, so there was five of yous, and then there was a five of us were in the other room, and that was the demon barber of Fleet Street. It was quite a good one. It was the first time I've ever done one of these breakout rooms, but I was quite impressed with it.
1: Did you like it?
0: A bit, kind of reminded me a little bit like the Crystal Maze, remember the television programme? You might be a bit too young for that, Lee.
1: I'm a bit too young for that, John.
0: you don't know what you're missing now. You need to go and watch A Crystal Maze. Like, it's one of the best programmes on.
1: I'll put it on my bucket list.
0: You've got to.
1: See, when... for our game, like, our room, if he thought that we were getting, like, if we were too good at it, you know what I mean? If we were getting on too fast...
0: Aye.
1: He would come in and be like, "Cell check."
0: He'd
1: bang his baton off the cells, and we would have to run back into the cell. And all the stuff we'd found, like me, I was writing at the, like in the air duct.
0: Yeah.
1: Straight away, before you even meant to get it, and I'm unscrewing it with my hands. So as soon as you hear cell check, I'm running about trying to put the air duct back on the wall, and that sit there, sit on my hands. So what I was going to ask is, your game was a bit different. Was there anything that, like, he would... What did he come and check on you or stop?
0: No, every so often when we were kind of stuck a bit, we would get a clue up on the screen, but he never actually came in like he was doing with your... He was too busy dealing with yous lot.
1: I think if we ever go back, we'll need to keep the teams if we could and swap.
0: Yeah, so they had another two rooms, and that was the Baker Street. It was the... What's his name? Sherlock Holmes. And the other one was the Magic Emporium, which I'm really interested in. It's like a magic shop. I'd love to do that one. So that's pretty much the end of our show. Next week, we've got a special guest speaking about magic. We've got a magician coming on the show next week. I'm really excited about this. Uh-huh. Meeting a fellow magician. Love it. So... Have a great week, everybody. Thanks to Shmoo for having us. Thanks to everybody for listening. And we'll catch up with you next week. We'll leave you with you two.
1: All right. Thanks.
0: See you later, guys. Bye.

0: From the Sky News Centre at 3. The Bank of England's given strong hints about likely interest rate rises in the coming months, despite keeping the cost of borrowing on hold. The base rate remains 3.75%. Yesterday, figures showed a rise in inflation in August, and the central bank's governor, Andrew Bailey, says everyone's watching the impact of the Iran war on fuel prices.
1: So far, that feed through has been quite subdued, but it is early days. Unfortunately, the longer these high energy prices go on, the more difficult this becomes. And we've flagged this very clearly today.
0: The father of a three-year-old found dead in a pond in Suffolk says he was the sweetest and most innocent boy. Noah Wood's dad, Reese, has also expressed a heartfelt thank you to the hundreds of volunteers who helped look for him. Health Secretary Yvette Cooper says a lot of work's been done to ensure a life-extending drug for breast cancer patients in England can now be used on the NHS. 2 years ago, the watchdog rejected Enhertu for being too expensive.
2: The government has now changed some of the rules that affect NICE and means they can better take account of the benefits of drugs like this. I think that's really important. I think it's been really helpful to see some of the changes that mean this drug can now be used and make a real difference.
0: It can help women live around 7 months longer than those having chemotherapy. The King is bringing together AI bosses at a summit in Ayrshire. He says we need to make sure the rapid development of AI doesn't cause society to lose humanity. Macklemore's donating his entire earnings from Ed Sheeran's tour to charities supporting Palestinian people. The rapper was dropped as a support act over comments he made about the war in Gaza. And a river that's home to around 500 crocodiles has been cleared to host Olympic and Paralympic rowing and canoe events. The course passed an assessment for the 2032 Brisbane Games. That's the latest.
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4: Yo, people. Lawson in the house. Can't hear myself, so... this is Algorithm. I'm playing the end of Phoebe Bridgers' tune, Bobby. I just like the end of a Dalek tune. And then here comes Dopamine by Kate Ireland featuring Lawson. This is like a bit of spoken word. I'll be back soon.

0: Lynn, you are so out of reach. A sniff around the corners of the room on all fours. I remember your taste on my tongue, on the tips of my fingers. Sensory gratification. It's not pretty, the need. Babe, I look for you in the swallowing black of my coffee. 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You sprint and like a good dog, I chase. Feet, legs, scramble, stumble. You, only you. In hot, heavy, budget hotel rooms, light up my life in an instant, round the clock. Not here for the long game, I want you at fibre optic speed. Come, come get me, come closer. I'm waiting, hands around my neck, prickling, I gorge. It's never enough, sweetie, I'm addicted. My friends say, here we go again. Big, deep energy, predicted, bottomless brunch. I'm hunched, back stretching, tingling, ready to pack a punch. Eyes darting around off-license, online shopping, in my pack lunch, desire up my thighs. You are my salvation, my demise. I listen for your mating call. Backtrack. Bitch, you're shameless. Take it and frame it. Feed from your palm on my knees. Beg you, please. Gallant, flattering, twinkle in your eye. Light up my insides. Voice always distant, calling from sidelines in a flash. Gone and on to the next. Honey, you're toxic. Keep me sweet. Retreat when you're gone. Every room is like a soulless franchise. A colourless cell. Daddy, you're gory. Inflicting body horror, a love story. Leave me hungover, hanging by a thread. Nothing for me here now without you.
1: Okie dokes. That's how I'll be done. So, last week, well, actually, this is an algorithm show. My name's Lawson. We're on 99.8 FM Shmoo Radio.

And last week I says, Velvet Underground aren't that special. And then on Sunday, Jarvis Cocker did a whole show about how special they were. So I can't, silly thing to say in the first place, so we're what, play another Velvet Underground tune today. Played in last week. This is a opener for the Nico album. Sunday morning tune, but we're playing it on Thursday, so here we go.

we'll speak about this. So this is a Book of Love, Sound and Vision, and David Bowie cover. He died 10 years ago. Prince, George Michael, Madonna, on 2016. I'm not sure if this is a new tune or an old tune. See, the Book of Love, I honestly thought they were a new band trying to sound 80s, but they're an 80s band for sure. I don't care much about them for. So we played before that Sunday morning, Nico, well, The Velvet Underground and Nico, which is quite a special album, to be honest. He says it's me. And then Jarvis Cocker went and did a whole show about how special they are, so I had to correct myself, because honestly, it was just, speaking off of dumb, you come out with silly things again. We've got another like tune like this. It's The Hole of the Moon by Water Girls, but sounded better first time I heard it, and then I listened to it. It seems much better. Book of Love, Dean Bowie. But we'll maybe play that at some point. I might put Shy Girls' new tune on. It's quite a good. I'm not sure if it's a weapon, but it's quite a good tune. It's got some. Well, let's just play it and we'll decide ourselves. Here we go. This is called Elise. Sounds a bit like. It reminds me of Boards of Canada at the start. You wouldn't think it was a Shy Girl tune coming in, that's for sure. Here we go.

That's a Shadow Child song for Sophia. Played that before, but apparently it's doing quite well in the nightclubs. Abdi says it sounds like 808 State, Pacific State. I'd argue a few of his tunes sound a bit like Artie anyway, so. Same with L-O-N-E, Lone. It's just Lone. Quite like him. We'll get cracking. We've got a ticket back doing again. There's no mix in the day or anything. Got a speeches tune. And honestly, Kinch said a few dodgy words, but I put it on and we're gonna play the tune with vocals because it's a banger. But Peaches is new stuff. There's a heap of good remixes. I heard new album. Let's get stuck in. We'll put on this. Got this tune here. I don't even came from it. Came here. I think it's quite odd actually. Marcus Visionary, and it's called Sound Champion. I thought it was buzzing, so we'll get a wee spin. Here we go.

0: shirt. If you've just tuned in, this is Algorithm Show. My name's Lawson. We're on 99.8 FM, Shmoo Radio. That was Marcus Visionary. What's that again? Sound. Sound Champion. So, next in is this artist called John Martin. He's been on the go forever. I think, yeah, it's new bass now, probably. But this tune, I hear it, have I? So I thought I'd chuck it on. It's called Small Hours. It's really upbeat or anything, but that's the best way to go after you go full speed. Otherwise, back down, is it? So let's get a spinner. I'll play a wee jingle.
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Aye, I've been hearing that quite a lot lately. Heard it years ago first, but aye, that's what I'd throw it in. Small Hours, John Martin. We're definitely not playing it on. Got to keep it going. We're what a chuck of Water Girls on, huh? Why not? It goes with this tune. I like keeping them in key. I check it, John Martin. I don't really care much about him. I've heard that tune so much lately. I'm sure he's many a folk have heard that. It's been used. It's been used in TV adverts and stuff. But here we go. This is the Water Girls with the whole of the moon. Here we go.

just looking at a scene and it says Glasgow, New York world. And The Hole of the Moon is a classic. It's a song about awe and hope and love for people who show us the best of this often broken world. The blessed few who show the way and introduce us to things and thoughts. I'm trying to find you if it's Glaswegians or not. It's too much writing for me here, So here is the Water Girls' first and last track, presented as a limited white label with some particularly lethal mixes. It's on DFA Records. What is it? LCD Sound System. I think that's their record label, maybe. Good Frio on that tune, by the way. This was a perfect tune to bridge in a beautiful south. I played that other tune last week because I didn't get its title, but I'm about to play this. Rotterdam, it's a tune, a heavy tune.

This is a tune I had on vinyl. I never bought it, I acquired it. But it still only exists on vinyl. You can't get this on CD or digital, as far as I can tell. So I'm saying, it's like I'm saying this before about VHS, and everything that was on VHS is on DVD or Blu-ray. And there's loads of records that I hate. Well, I used to hate, my brother has them now. They just that exist on Beatport or Bandcamp does tend to start get, like, a lot of these artists have started re-releasing their stuff on Bandcamp, but this seems yet to be re-released. It's a tuner. It's from 1991, like a housey tune. I played that Weapon a few weeks ago called Storm by Jacqueline Joe Clausel. His name's been popping up lately. I did follow him on Spotify, like, but heard a remix of the Fatback Band, the Spanish Hustle. It's his remix, so we'll get a mix with this. Here we go.

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I see a... I'm looking at waves here. I can see the song represented as a hit entire wave. And I'm just hoping I got a work. We'll see if it happens, eh?

0: 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I'll show you the secrets, the sky and the birds.
1: I heard this earlier on, and I was like, wow, the student just gets better and better.
0: Stand by me, my apprentice. Be brave.
1: Gotta drop the Peaches tune. Here we go.
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0: So basically this is You're Alright, Peaches, Pixel Grip remix, which is featuring Joe Talbot. And oh, I can't mind if it's he's for the Idols or National or something, I can't mind. But yeah, this remix is new Peaches stuff. They're all weapons, as far as I've heard anyway.
1: We still haven't spoken.

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I was gonna maybe play this next week or this week. We're missing this. I'm putting Mike doing that. It's the 23rd of September, they mentioned, so it'd be good to play it that day, but I can't. So this will do. First night, starting to be corrected.

Donkey Kong game for the GameCube, and it was like bongo drums, and it was basically Guitar Hero but with bongo drums and claps and maybe something else. There's like four different sort of, maybe a double tap or a clap, I can't mind, but this was on it. Wasn't it the first time I heard a tune, to be fair, but it really got under my skin because of that game. A lot of tunes did with the Guitar Hero. So, I was a bit of a rocker, but that Guitar Hero sort of showed me a lot. Like, next up, this is Barker with Pose Mean. It's quite it's like an electronica sort of tune. It's my sort of stuff I'm into, like weird stuff.

0: It's just beautiful.
1: The qualities I look for in a tune are originality, uniqueness, just doing your own thing. I mean, it is on a 4/4 time code, so I mean, I'm not even sure if it is, to be honest with you, but it's quite out there. Well, there's not enough. It is good fun, like that tune I played earlier by Shy Girl is like a throwback. Sounds like she's trying to go. She's got to go slower. Ken Funabi's gone faster. It's like a prodigy. The head prodigy vibes about it. And even I followed that with Shadow Child to the 808 State vibes. That's what a lot of folk have said. I know. Right. Played a scene a couple of weeks ago on adult DVD. It's a proper weapon. That scene does sound like a prodigy. It's maybe Voodoo People or No Good. Also sounds like Underworld, and I'm not sure, there's a lot of different stuff I'm hearing in this scene, but here we go. I'm trying to do it. Adult DVD, Rolling Face. Let's go.

This is running out of time. Oh, yeah, Joe Talbot. It was in the Peaches tune, Years and Idols, I looked up. So I finished off with the Voodoo People, the Prodigy. One of my favourite groups, but honestly, like, after a few albums, like, some... See, if they'd finished on Fart the Land, they would have been better than Daft Punk, in my eyes. To be honest, I feel the same way about Daft Punk nowadays. They both kind of took it too far and tainted their names. Nah, they didn't really, but I hate Get Lucky King compared to the old Daft Punk. And it's the same with the new Prodigy stuff, and they're digging it like I like their old stuff, that's for sure. But this has been an Algorithm show with me, Lawson. I'll be back again the same time. Thanks for listening. Bye for now.

0: seeing what happens towards energy prices looking forward.
1: A three-year-old's been described by his dad as the sweetest and most innocent little boy after his body was found in a lake in Suffolk. More than 1,000 members of the public joined Tuesday's search for Noah Woods. Reverend Chris Willis is a local vicar.
2: I have never seen a community rally, and not just the immediate community of Brantham, which is amazing, but then joined by, if you like, a wider community as people shared that desire to help. I think it's unprecedented. There's an amazing positivity. Obviously, desperately sad outcome.
1: Police say human remains found in woodland following a wildfire in southwest London are those of a woman who disappeared nearly 7 years ago. Joanne Sheen was last seen in 2019. A life-extending drug has been approved for breast cancer patients on the NHS in England. The treatment can give people close to 7 extra months on average, compared with those who had chemotherapy. The family of a man accused of being the so-called Putney Pusher says he took his own life due to a police investigation. The Met's referred itself to the police watchdog. And time's up. If you were hoping to register for Oasis tickets for their newly announced 2027 tour, Noel and Liam Gallagher are returning to the home of some of their most famous concerts, Nebworth Park, where a purpose-built campsite and dedicated train services will help manage the crowds. That's the latest. I'm Anna Bates.
3: All that we see or seem is but a dream within a dream.

Got that Trevor Horn flavour all over it. That was Dream Within a Dream by Propaganda. You're listening to They Don't Make Them Like That Anymore. I'm your host, Megan. It's the show about playing classics from across the decades on Shmoo 99.8 FM. I'm going to carry on with a bit of Roxy music from the album Manifesto. It's Stronger Through the Years.

Love a bass line like that. You know, it's a little gassy. It's a little tootie booty, for lack of better words. That was Stronger Through the Years by Roxy Music. Next up, got a Canadian band here. Heard this when I was watching an old MTV interview with Cyber Le Bon and Nick Rhodes discussing Arcadia, and it was just a little clip in between them talking, and I was like, ooh, what's that? It's a band called Saga. This is You in the Night.

Delightful wee track there from Saga, You in the Night. I'm sure Steph of Time Capsule is well-versed in Saga, being encyclopedic about Canadian music, and often her shows are on the Canadian charts. Check it out, 9 to 11 a.m. on Mondays. Next up, we've got some Talk Talk with Pictures of Bernadette.

request there from Charles of Silver City Radio. He's on Mondays at 4 to 5 p.m. If you want to hear more like that, he's playing a lot more rock and metal these days on his show. That was Flight of Icarus by Iron Maiden. I'm going to stay in the rock zone for a wee while longer on They Don't Make Them Like That Anymore. This is a pick from me this time. It's The Perfect Crime by Faith No More.

Seems to be a pleasant surprise for a few people there. The Perfect Crime by Faith No More from Bill and Ted's Bogus Journey. I love that song, and I just thought, I haven't played Faith No More in a wee while. If you would like to hear something along that line from me, you can go and text our WhatsApp on 0775 998 998 998 998. You know something? I've got that number down pat, but now I'm saying it on the air, I'm absolutely blowing it. Again, that is 0775 998 998 98 98 98 98 98 98 98 98 98 98 98 98 98 98 98 98 98 98 98 98 98 98 98 98 98 98 98 98 98 98 98 98 98 98 98 98 98 98 98 98 98 98 98 98 98 98 98 98 98 98 98 98 98 98 98 98 98 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
for the last 20 minutes of the show. We're going over to Go West. As I mentioned last week, I will be seeing Peter Cox, do an intimate evening discussing his life with Go West and more. And yeah, I was belting this out in the shower getting ready to come in today. This is Dream World.

the kind of pep you need when you're coming towards the end of the workday. Either that or you think, oh Jesus, that's cheesy, but it's so good, so good. Dream World by Go West. If you want to see Peter Cox, he is coming to the Eastwood Theatre in Giffnick next month, 16th of October. Some tickets are still available. It's only £30. I'm super looking forward to it. And this next artist is coming to Aberdeen in 2027. I'll tell you more after the song. Paul Young, I'm going to tear your playhouse down.

That was I'm Going to Tear Your Playhouse Down by Paul Young, a true They Don't Make Them Like That Anymore tune. If you'd like to see Paul Young, he is coming to the Tivoli Theatre 21st of May 2027. I really struggle with that number. I'm dreading next year because I'm going to mess it up constantly. It's Songs and Stories, an intimate evening with Paul Young. I know he came to the Tivoli, I think, 2 years ago. I think I found out about it just a little bit too late, or else I would have gone that, or I think I didn't have money, which is probably, it was probably both. But it was just announced, so tickets are definitely available. And why wouldn't you, you know, go see a legend from the 80s? We're almost at the end of the show. We've got 10 more minutes. We're going to keep it smooth now with a bit of Peter Brown. This is For Your Love.

Leroy Hudson with Paradise. Well, that is the end of They Don't Make Them Like That Anymore for this week. Tune in again next Thursday on Shmoo 99.8 FM, 4 to 5pm, when I'll play more classic tunes. 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Glenn Clark Christie does not seem to be here, unfortunately, so I think you'll just get an hour of lovely miscellaneous music. I'm not sure. I'm going to end the show with a little bit of Roxy music again, but this is just a lovely wee instrumental that I like to play at the end. This is Tara.

0: from the Sky News Centre at 5. The Bank of England's kept the cost of borrowing on hold but issued strong hints we should expect increases in the coming months. Policymakers voted to keep the base rate of interest at 3.75%. That's despite yesterday's jump in inflation. Our economics editor Ed Conway says we shouldn't be fooled into thinking nothing has changed.
1: They think inflation is going to get up to 4% next year. They think that the Ofgem price cap, that's going up by 20%.

0: to ensure developments in the sector don't come at the risk of safety.
1: The task before you is not merely to advance a technology, but to ensure that it remains firmly in the service of humanity, community and the natural world.
0: He also praised the technology for its immense capacity to improve and save life. It's been confirmed the remains of a woman missing since 2019 have been found after a wildfire in southwest London. A man's been arrested. The Metropolitan Police has referred itself to the watchdog over its contact with a man accused of being the so-called Putney Pusher, Nicholas Brandrum, who was suspected of pushing a woman into the path of a bus in London in 2017, was found dead on Tuesday. And the registration deadline has passed for fans hoping to see Oasis on tour next year. Anyone hoping for fixed price tickets needed to have signed up by 4 o'clock today. That's the latest. I'm Anna Bates. 8 FM.

0: From the Sky News Centre at 6, the Bank of England's given strong hints about likely interest rate rises in the coming months despite keeping the cost of borrowing on hold. The base rate remains 3.75%. Yesterday, figures showed a rise in inflation in August, and the central bank's governor, Andrew Bailey, says everyone is watching the impact of the Iran war on fuel prices.
1: So far, that feed through has been quite subdued, but it is early days. Unfortunately, the longer these high energy prices go on, the more difficult this becomes. And we've flagged this very clearly today.
0: The father of a three-year-old found dead in a pond in Suffolk says he was the sweetest and most innocent little boy. Noah Wood's dad, Reese, has also expressed a heartfelt thank you to the hundreds of volunteers who helped look for him. Princess Diana's brothers accuse the King of being giddily elated following her death in 1997. Our royal correspondent Laura Bundock has the extract from Earl Spencer's new biography.

0: Scotland Yard says its investigation into the so-called Putney Pusher remains ongoing following the death of suspect Nicholas Brandrum. His family has claimed he took his own life because of the pressure of the inquiry after a woman was shoved in front of a London bus. And Ireland's continuing its boycott of Eurovision. It's been confirmed
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0: From the Sky News Centre at 7, the Bank of England's laid the groundwork for rising interest rates despite holding them today at 3.75%. Yesterday's jump in inflation and further warnings about high energy bills to come mean borrowing costs could soon increase. Independent economist Julian Jessop says he'd have voted for a rise.
1: The inflation has been above target for most of the last 5 years. I think the excuse that this is just another temporary shock is beginning to wear increasingly thin. And personally, I would have voted to raise rates today.
0: The King, as Prince Charles, has been accused of being giddily elated following the death of Princess Diana in 1997. The allegations, among several made in her brother Earl Spencer's new book, Buckingham Palace, says grief can cloud reason. Police say the investigation into the so-called Putney Pusher remains ongoing following the death of suspect Nicholas Brandram. His families claim the 44-year-old took his own life because of the immense pressure following his arrest in June. A Welsh businessman's been named as one of three people killed in a light aircraft crash in the Swiss Alps. Owain Davis was managing director of an engineering firm in Bury Port in Carmarthenshire. Elite documents revealed how Keir Starmer planned to launch a fight back after May's elections. The 50 pages seen by Sky News show the former Prime Minister's team proposed a change of tone and drew up a list of new policies. Some of those have been announced by Andy Burnham since he took over. But former Labour adviser John McTernan says it laid

0: Station Hive Media Unit. Shmoo FM. New book, the then Prince Charles, sounded giddily elated on the phone following her death in 1997. Earl Spencer also alleges the King called her chubby before their wedding. In an earlier response to the release of some extracts, Buckingham Palace said grief can cloud reason. Royal biographer Robert Hardman attended Diana's funeral.
1: I watched how upset Charles was. I mean, he really was. I mean, he was more moved, more upset than anybody else there. So it's not necessarily the picture that people will recognise, but this is how Charles Spencer remembers it.
0: Meanwhile, the King's warned AI could be used in potentially catastrophic ways as he acknowledged developers' recent concerns about its ability to take life.
2: There seems urgency in adequately considering the existential dangers of such technologies falling into the wrong hands. Surely, then, we need sufficient means of control before it is all too late.
0: His Majesty addressed tech bosses at a summit at Dumfries House in Ayrshire. The Bank of England's warned the energy price cap could jump by 24% next year, possibly adding more than £400 to a typical bill. It's also signalled interest rates could rise in the coming months, although the cost of borrowing's been held today. Noah Woods' fathers paid tribute to his son, calling him the sweetest and most innocent boy. The 3-year-old was found dead in a pond after going missing in Suffolk on Tuesday. Police say their inquiry into the so-called Putney Pusher remains ongoing. Suspect Nicholas Brandrum was found dead this week, with his family blaming the immense pressure of the investigation. And in sport, Manchester City have a 1-0 lead against Norwich in the EFL third round. Bournemouth are making their debut in the Europa League in Spain. They're just getting underway against Real Sociedad. Celtic and Crystal Palace are also in action. That's the latest. I'm Anna Bates.

This is As If It's Your Last. Enjoy the show.

That was the full album of The Cannons, and the album is called Everything Glows. Hope you enjoyed it.

0: From the Sky News Centre at 10, Princess Diana's brother is claiming in a new book the then Prince Charles sounded giddily elated following her death in 1997. Earl Spencer also alleges the King called her chubby before their wedding. In an earlier response to the release of some extracts, Buckingham Palace said grief can cloud reason. Royal biographer Robert Hardman attended Diana's funeral.
1: I watched how upset Charles was. I mean, he really was. I mean, he was more moved, more upset than anybody else there. So it's not necessarily the picture that people will recognise, but this is how Charles Spencer remembers it.
0: Despite holding interest rates at 3.75% today, the Bank of England's laid the groundwork for them going up in the near future. Further warnings about high energy bills mean borrowing costs could soon increase. Noah Woods, the three-year-old found dead in a Suffolk pond yesterday, has been described by his dad as having nothing but love to give. He became separated from family in Brantham on Tuesday. It's been confirmed the remains of a woman missing since 2019 have been found after a wildfire in southwest London. A man's been arrested. The Metropolitan Police has referred itself to the watchdog over its contact with a man accused of being the so-called Putney Pusher. Nicholas Brandrum, who was suspected of shoving a woman into the path of a bus in London in 2017, was found dead on Tuesday. Our correspondent Emma Birchley has more.
2: The family have a long list of questions that they want answered by the Metropolitan Police, including why he was arrested in the first place and why they say journalists were invited along to that arrest.
0: And in tonight's Europa League action, Celtic lost 3-1 at home to Ferencváros of Hungary. Crystal Palace beat Lech Poznan 4-0. Bournemouth were successful on their debut in Europe, winning 2-1 at Real Sociedad. And Manchester City have eased into the last 16 of the EFL Cup by thrashing Norwich City 5-0.

0: 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My name is Glenn. I'll be your captain this evening. With me is my lovely co-pilot, Ryan.
1: As always.
0: 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How are we?
1: I'm very good.
0: Are we well?
1: This evening.
0: Are we good?
1: I'm very well.
0: We are Slim Pickens.
1: We are.
0: It's Slim Pickens at the cinema this weekend.
1: And it's very... I don't even want to say it's surprising, but last week, when it was National Cinema Weekend, which I hope everyone did enjoy,
0: yeah.
1: Enjoy free popcorn. Enjoy going to see every single Harry Potter film or every single Hunger Games film.
0: It was that slim. They just had a bunch
1: slim
0: of re-releases.
1: Nothing new came out.
0: No. So we're on the tail end of that. We've had one new release. It's Pressure, which is a good old-fashioned British war movie. Mm. So we have watched that one. So we've got that one. It stars Andrew Scott and Brendan Fraser. It's from the same producer as Darkest Hour.
1: Darkest Hour.
0: Which is also another British war flick your granddad will love.
1: If you remember that one.
0: A couple of years back. I mean, it was an Oscar film.
1: It was an Oscar winner.
0: Well,
1: you know,
0: for Gary Oldman.
1: Gary Oldman.
0: So,
1: yeah.
0: You know, it was something, but Pressure is here now. It's Andrew Scott and all that. But so we'll talk about that one later on. The new Oasis documentary, Don't Look Back in Anger, detailing their return to form, I suppose you could say, with their lineup of gigs they had last year. That came out in cinemas. You have seen that.
1: I have.
0: I have not seen that. So I'm holding my hand up now and saying I have not seen that film, but you have seen that film.
1: So we'll deep dive into it. But it's interesting. We have opinions on Oasis.
0: Yeah, I've generalised ones that have been built up over having watched their other documentaries they have.
1: They've now weirdly got a film franchise going for themselves. You could make a collection of Oasis documentaries that are like all connected to each other.
0: Yeah.
1: It's very weird.
0: It's quite strange. So we'll have that to discuss.
1: We'll have a good discussion with that one.
0: If you're an Oasis fan, skip it. And finally, a bit of a random one. There was a film released back in May. It was released in the US. I don't even know if it got a UK cinema release.
1: Didn't even
0: get it here at all. This was released on Prime sneakily. It's Is God Is. It's a directorial debut from a woman named Alicia Harris. It's based upon her play from 2018 of, I think, the same name?
1: Same name, yeah.
0: It stars two sisters and a revenge story, and I think we're going to have a pretty interesting discussion about it later on.
1: I'm really looking forward to it.
0: I've seen it.
1: Yes.
0: I watched it last night. In a rare in-flight movies instance, we differ in opinion.
1: But I'm interested to know.
0: I'm interested to know how.
1: Yeah.
0: I think

0: I'm excited to see if you do one of your famous off-the-wall tangents that genuinely leave me bewildered because I don't know where you are, you know, with it.
1: I will refrain from saying anything like "in the grace of God," because let me tell you, while watching Oasis, I saw myself too familiar in there. I was like, I need to rein this back. I need to stop my hyperbole. You know, it gets too much at a time.
0: I think the power of cinema will overcome.
1: It will compel me.
0: We're talking about it. A variety of news and trailers to go on later on in the show as well. If you want to get in contact, we are in fact live today on Monday, the 14th of September. It is just about to go 10 minutes past 8. Get in contact on the WhatsApp 0775 998 9983. We are in Studio One, so you can phone us on 01224 483 413. That's 01224 483 413 if you want to get us on the phone. Finally, you can get me on my Instagram at Glenn Off the Radio. It's Glenn Off the Radio. Glenn A double F. Glenn Off the Radio.
1: It's Glenn Off the Radio. One more time.
0: It's Glenn Off the Radio.
1: There we go.
0: You can send me a DM on there.
1: They can't forget it now.
0: No, they can't forget it. What have you been seeing this week? What have you been up to? Have you been to the cinema? Have you been enjoying something? Most likely Oasis or anything else?
1: Maybe you went to see Practical Magic 2.
0: That is also a film that is out in cinemas.
1: That is out.
0: We did not see that one.
1: We have not seen the first.
0: I didn't know the first one existed until the second one came out, and a bunch of people randomly went, "Oh yay, a sequel to Practical Magic!" And I didn't know it was a thing.
1: You're like, it was just noise
0: over my head. Over my head. Anyway, that's it. And of course, it wouldn't be a show without good music.
2: Pack up, it's awfully loud. Fly away.
0: Is it loud?
1: Really got it on them.
0: Goodness gracious me. As always, we'd like to thank the films and television shows that we talk about for providing us with a soundtrack for your ears. It's a lot of Oasis. I'm not going to lie, it's a lot of Oasis.
1: So because of that, we're going to play High Flying Birds.
0: No, we're not that evil. There's a lot of Oasis. Will we just keep playing Oasis? We'll play another Oasis?
1: Do we want another Oasis?
0: Or do we
1: want
0: to break
1: the whistle?
0: Will we break it up with Death Grips? You know what?
1: I think should we save that?
0: What, you want to save Guillotine? Is that too much for ten past watershed?
1: I think that's too much
0: for
1: watershed.
0: We'll save that one for nine for 9 o'clock. Here's one that's a lot more appropriate for 11 minutes past 9. This is the Andrews Sisters with Boogie Woogie Bugle Boy. If it'll play.

0: I was a boogie woogie boogie. Oh, I gotta go again. The boogie woogie bugle boy
1: from Company B.
0: Of Company B.
1: Yeah.
0: By the Andrews Sisters. You were saying something crazy during that song.
1: As featured in Oasis, they do an amazing rendition of that song. I have
0: you
1: to
0: wouldn't
1: admit.
0: Believe it. You wouldn't believe that Liam still got it until he brings that one out. If I had the confidence, I'd try and do an impression of Liam Gallagher singing that song. I don't think I'm that talented.
1: Maybe next week.
0: You were talking about the Candyman by Christina Aguilera.
1: I was just saying that while listening to that song, it occurred to me that Christina Aguilera has basically like sampled that rhythm.
0: Oh wait, wait, wait, yeah.
1: And then when you get into the chorus of Candyman, it's the exact same.

0: It's the same thing.
1: It's the same thing.
0: I don't think that would have gone as well
1: in Company B.
0: Imagine that coming out of a shellac vinyl and a gramophone.
1: Well, I was going to say, imagine that in the motion picture pressure.
0: Would it improve the film?
1: I think it would crack under pressure.
0: I would give it 4 stars for that. So just for that one fact. Oh, cats, I love you. Cats.
1: See, the cats would have knew about Christina Aguilera.
0: I'm going to get, for Christmas, I think I'm going to get a small little, like, display of cats playing jazz.
1: Oh, okay. I do like that. Actually.
0: Maybe taxidermied.
1: We're going all out with the props.
0: How much does a taxidermied cat set you back?
1: Probably too much.
0: Couple of paws.
1: Do you think now this is something that we've never really looked into, I'd imagine. Me personally.
0: What, taxidermied animals?
1: I know I haven't looked into that. But can you just buy that?
0: Yeah. Well, why else would they make them?
1: No, but like, you know, I'd imagine, like, you know, you can just buy your...
0: You can buy a taxidermied animal. You can buy, like, ones they just have. Like,
1: they just have them. Can you lying just, like, around?
0: No, yeah, well, where else are they going to go? I don't know. Can you?
1: Maybe if they go cheap enough, you know. Let's get the jazz band in. You know, why not?
0: Little fedoras, little instruments.
1: Yeah, little sunglasses.
0: Hey, now we're talking.
1: You know?
0: Taxidermy always makes me think of the game Heavy Rain.
1: That is a weird.
0: Because I remember connection. There being like a plot line was that
1: a taxidermy one of, sub-game.
0: Yeah, someone I remember yeah, never played Heavy Rain, but I watched I think PewDiePie play it, maybe.
1: Oh, I haven't heard that name in years.
0: Brofist.
1: Yeah, remember.
0: Classic guy. Right, the Jingle League of Paper insinuates that
1: the cats
0: time.
1: Are very disappointed to be in the same conversation as Heavy Rain and PewDiePie.
0: They should be honoured.
1: They would have taken Jacksepticeye, but not PewDiePie. Oh. I can't think of any other one. We talked about Markiplier. Markiplier at the beginning of the year.
0: They're the main three. They're the Holy Trinity.
1: Are they the Holy Trinity?
0: They're the Holy Trinity.
1: The Father, the Son, and the Holy Spirit.
0: The pie, the eye, the Iplier. I get, oh God, it's terrible. I can't, I don't know what it is. I can't riff like I used to my old age.
1: Bit nervous.
0: I am a bit nervous because we're actually on camera.
1: We are on camera.
0: This is irrelevant to any audio listeners of the show.
1: But if you're a visual watcher, a visual listener.
0: Yeah, a visual listener. I listen with my eyes. Wide open. You know,
1: yeah.
0: Wide open.
1: Yeah,
0: we're being filmed currently.
1: So there's cameras.
0: So there are cameras that are watching us. There's our every move. I'm nervous.
1: It's Big Brother.
0: I did my hair.
1: I noticed.
0: I did my hair and I brushed my teeth before I came out here.
1: I did. I got into the car.
0: I'm usually naked in the
1: studio. And I was like, oh my God, Glenn, you're wearing clothes.
0: Yeah, I'm usually naked. Usually nothing is. I'm in my birthday suit. That's how I get comfortable in air. It's why I'm not comfortable right now.
1: That's the thing. It's far too hot in this.
0: I'm wearing a belt. This isn't like me.
1: And it is. It's sealed. You know, it's actually been sealed. You know, it's not open just yet.
0: Shut up. Right. Okay. Let's get into some of the news. Apparently, a live-action Crazy Taxi movie is in the works at Netflix, written and directed by the duo who made the Naked Gun reboot.
1: Now, this is.
0: I'm okay with that. There was a slew of some Sega announcements as well. There was, I think, an animated film based on a Yakuza game is coming out
1: that
0: as well.
1: That is correct. Yeah.
0: As well as a Sonic animated series as well.
1: Preteens, I think it's like a educational type
0: just
1: Sonic.
0: Absolutely annihilated
1: series.
0: Every member of the Sonic fan base who's excited for that. I hear it's for children. I hear it's a baby show for children. Don't know why anyone over the age of 15 would be excited for that. Says Ryan.
1: No, I don't say that. I didn't see Super Mario 2. I haven't even seen Sonic 3, mind you.
0: You did not see Super Mario 2.
1: I left you to see that alone.
0: You left me to see it alone. You pulled out while I was in the cinema, and I was like, well, I guess I'm seeing it.
1: I haven't even seen Sonic 3, which I've heard is a good one.
0: Sonic 3 was decent.
1: I've heard it's a good
0: Sonic
1: one.
0: Yeah, Sonic 3 was
1: good. But I'm more of a Sonic man
0: than
1: a Mario boy.
0: This is true. You know? Mario boy.
1: A Mario boy.
0: As opposed to a Mario man.
1: No such thing.
0: They aren't men.
1: Sonic men. Mario boys.
0: You play Super Mario Galaxy 2 and then come back to me.
1: Okay.
0: Buddy boy.
1: Okay, I will.
0: Buddy.
1: I will.
0: The Odyssey becomes the first film ever to pass $500 million on IMAX screens alone. It also becomes Universal's highest grossing movie. Ever?
1: Ever.
0: Holy,
1: yes.
0: Holy, that's good.
1: It's really, wow. I think it's reaching.
0: Wow.
1: Last numbers I checked, it is $1.68 billion.
0: Oh, gee. Really? Really?
1: Yes.
0: Wow.
1: Which is...
0: And a third of that is IMAX alone.
1: Yes. Which is very impressive.
0: Yeah, that's money. That's
1: for,
0: money.
1: For, again, weeks ago, we broke the news that this is now the highest grossing R-rated film of all time. It surpassed Deadpool and Wolverine, which we're glad of. But the money's just kept pouring in and kept pouring in. And
0: jeez, oh,
1: exactly.
0: I mean, that is, I mean, the film released 3 months ago.
1: It was in
0: 2 months ago, July.
1: Yes.
0: 2 months ago, this film released at this point, and it's still producing incredible, incredible numbers.
1: Yes.
0: I mean, my mum only just saw it this weekend past.
1: Again, it's surpassed even, I think, like water cooler talk in the terms of like work, because everyone at work has already seen it and is swithering on going again. That's really impressive for a film. Again, it's a 3 hour long swords and sandals, I mean, type epic.
0: This film has made $76,000 in Albania. Can you believe it? On opening night.
1: You know, they went huge for the Odyssey, you know?
0: Albanians love the Odyssey.
1: They love Matt Damon.
0: Close to home. That's
1: but no, it's
0: great.
1: Very impressive.
0: That is
1: stuff.
0: Really impressive. That's really impressive. Good on the Odyssey.
1: Universal. I tried to think, I was like, what else is Universal?
0: You know what this means? Odyssey 2. This time we're going backwards.
1: Electric Boogaloo. Universal Orlando, Florida are going to have the Odyssey ride. Is that still a thing? Universal Florida?
0: They have, yes, they have a land at Universal Studios in Orlando that could quite easily become an Odyssey-themed land if they so desired. Ithaca.
1: They could be so tone-deaf-like, though. And then the ride itself is the like the Battle of Troy. And you're just like, oh, you didn't really get the point of the film, did
0: I
1: you,
0: I think
1: Universal?
0: They would rather make it a water ride in the boat. But if they made it... Stuff you in a horse. Stuff you in a horse. I wouldn't go on that ride. Are you going to tell me you're labeling a ride as the Trojan horse and telling me to get in it? Zero tickets sold.
1: I don't think so.
0: I'm going to end up at Disney. That's what's going to happen there.
1: And we don't like the mouse.
0: No.
1: We don't like
0: the mouse.
1: I don't care for the mouse.
0: Mahershala Ali, a name I haven't heard in a while. Glad to hear his name coming up again. Confirms that he has done an out of Blade. Has also confirmed that Blade was the reason that Your Mother, Your Mother, Your Mother got made in the first place.
1: Film title, by the way.
0: Your Mother, Your Mother, Your Mother. It has been premiered at Toronto International Film Festival, which we're going to talk about in a little bit soon.
1: Rave reviews. I think it's one of the top films it's gotten like 100% on Rotten Tomatoes.
0: It's a lot of love coming in for that one. But you can thank, you know, from the Phoenix's Ashes rises a new film, and that being Your Mother Cubed. So I'm glad it's here. And I'm actually very excited to see this film when it gets released. I hope it gets a good UK release and we get to see it at Cineworld or something. But
1: absolutely. It's also good because it's Mahershala Ali, but also the original director of what would have been the Blade film. They've stuck together. They wanted to make a Blade film, didn't actually go through with it, but now they've managed to make something like a piece of art that they're both really proud of together. So they've still managed to make a collaboration, which I think is a really, really beautiful thing. When two creatives have kind of been like shunned by a major corporation, and they're like, well, no, actually, we're going to utilize the connection that we've made, everything that we've learned, because Mahershala Ali did like sword training and
0: years
1: such.
0: Of sword training.
1: And they've just made a film that has absolutely blown people away. So it also
0: makes the end credits of Eternals 10 times funnier.
1: I would say.
0: Because talk about putting all your eggs in one basket.
1: They've put all their eggs. They put double amount of eggs in two baskets. Because I don't think Harry Styles is coming back either.
0: No. He's too busy touring.
1: He's
0: too busy closing for Kylie Minogue.
1: Exactly.
0: And all the other ones. Speaking of TIFF, which again, we'll talk a little bit about more later on, but you have to mention this one specifically. Zack Snyder, famed director.
1: Auteur
0: of such films as Rebel Moon, Part 1 and 2.
1: Mm-hmm. Scoregiver, I think was title subtitle of one of them.
0: You could say literally any word after the word Rebel Moon, and I believe it's a subtitle.
1: I don't think...
0: Rebel Moon, cheese toasty.
1: I don't think a lot of people even know what Rebel Moon is.
0: No, it was Zack Snyder's Star Wars. It was terrible, it was on Netflix. Other great films such as...
1: Sucker Punch.
0: 300.
1: Mm-hmm. The classics everyone loves, Man of Steel and
0: Justice League, the Snyder Cut.
1: Batman v Superman.
0: Batman v Superman. House of Thieves? No. Den of Thieves.
1: No, I don't think that was a Zack
0: Killer of Thieves?
1: Going. That wasn't also...
0: What was the zombie one? War of Thieves?
1: Oh! What was...
0: Thieves of War.
1: Army of the Dead.
0: Got there in the end. Anyway, regardless, Zack Snyder's new film, which I kind of... I don't remember what the name is.
1: Picture
0: of a Butterfly or something.
1: The Last Photograph?
0: Something. Regardless, it's a major flop in a way I've never seen a film be a flop at a festival before in my life.
1: Yes, so even
0: a
1: film is breaking
0: films,
1: news.
0: Films at most at festivals can be like divisive.
1: Yes.
0: You'll get people being like, oh, I kind of liked it. And then you get people going, oh, no, I really hated it. Or, you know, it's like two sides of the coin. Like Her Private Hell.
1: Yes, that's a good comparison.
0: The new Nicholas Winding Refn film, that was, you know, people hated that film or people loved that film. There was never, like, any in-between. This new Zack Snyder film is universally panned by every single person who's seen it. Apparently, it is viciously misogynistic.
1: Quite racist.
0: Quite racist, horrifically dull.
1: Yeah.
0: I don't know... Imagine how you would feel if you were Zack Snyder.
1: Well, the story...
0: How much of an echo chamber would that man have lived in for months making this movie? To a point to give it out to an audience and everyone go, oh! Like just in, like, disgust at what they're seeing on their screens.
1: I'm not going to lie, Glenn. The story goes deeper than that.
0: Oh,
1: and
0: Lord.
1: It's fascinating. Like, genuinely. So, for people that don't know, this is basically Zack Snyder's Megalopolis. And I'm not joking. For the good part of 20 years, he has wanted to make this film and shopped it around to different studios, all of which have, like, shunned it away, basically saying no. So he's managed to somehow self-make this film, and that's the whole point of it. No distribution is available for this yet. No one's picked it up. No one's bought it. It wasn't made for Netflix. It wasn't made for anyone. It is a self-funded, self-produced film, passion project. And I think Zack Snyder himself knows that it's not an easy sell. Let's put it that way. It's not going to be an easy sell to anyone. Because one of the quotes that he said in the introduction before the film premiered... Let me just sink that in. Before the film premiered, he said that after the screening, he may go and burn the film. It's wild. The rabbit hole that is this film is insane.
0: I wonder if this will ever be seen again.
1: Yeah. That's the thing. No distributor will
0: touch this with a 10-foot pole
1: unless it's heavily edited. It's got to be like put through the ringer.
0: But like,
1: then you've lost.
0: You've established right now.
1: Yeah.
0: Regardless of how Zack Snyder feels, he has established film history.
1: Yes.
0: By making one of the worst films ever made.
1: Exactly.
0: And it needs to. As much as he would love to chop and change it, it must be preserved in this exact state.
1: Yeah.
0: Because it's such a big phenomenon. But it won't happen.
1: No.
0: It'll get shelved or it'll get pushed away.
1: If anything.
0: Or it'll just die.
1: We can really go on to the conversation of, like, physical media here, I'm not going to lie. Because this is what those very, very weird boutique Blu-ray and 4K labels, like Vinegar Syndrome and 88 Films, like not the Criterions or the Arrow Videos, but the ones that release schlock, you know, the ones that are like, no one's picking up the Garbage Pail Kids, we'll release it on 4K because we're mad like that. In 15 to 20 years' time, you could see the likes of Vinegar Syndrome being like, we've managed to get our hands on a copy of the famed Zack Snyder. He's disowned the film, but we've got it. We're releasing it. And it would sell insanely. Like, that's the level of what this film is. It's already become a cult status film before it's even been released.
0: No, you can't touch it, unfortunately.
1: Yeah.
0: You will, but you can't. And I will watch this with such intent.
1: Yes.
0: Imagine if it just gets a release, like somebody just goes, yeah, I'll
1: buy it.
0: I'll fund this.
1: Yeah.
0: Because there's bound to be money made. Like, well, it's terrible, but there's bound to be money made with people going, it can't be that bad, and going to see it. It's like a reverse psychology thing. You're marketing a film as like objectively terrible, and you're like, you got to see how terrible
1: this
0: movie is.
1: You got to see this.
0: You got to see this.
1: Some of the reviews I read... Do you want to know the harshest thing I read? Now, we said a lot of harsh things there.
0: Yeah.
1: One of the harshest things I read in all the reviews was people being like, this seems like an Angel Studios production.
0: Oh.
1: It seems like Sound of Freedom 2.
0: Oh!
1: And I was like, oh, kick a man when he's down.
0: I mean, Sound of Freedom is like half of not a bad movie as well.
1: It's weird, because Sound of Freedom is terrible for the creation of it, but at least you've got a competent, like, cast and crew making something that is like schlock.
0: Oh, man.
1: This is, again,
0: fascinating.
1: I can't wait. I can't wait to read into more of this.
0: I hope I see it. I hope I see it. I need to see it to believe it.
1: Yeah.
0: That's for sure. Gonna run through the rest of this news. Tom Holland has become the highest grossing actor of all time. Good for him. I suppose, good for him.
1: Does he need more, though?
0: He's
1: got a good life.
0: He's got Zendaya, he's Spider-Man, and now he's the highest grossing actor of all time.
1: He's best friends with Christopher Nolan.
0: He's sober.
1: He's got an alcohol-free beer.
0: He's sexy.
1: He's young, full head of hair. Full head of hair, you're right. And with that as well, he said he doesn't go to the gym. He doesn't do any weights.
0: Sharp.
1: He does body weight exercises. Sharp. And I'm like, Tom Holland, get over yourself.
0: Boy, sit down. Sharp.
1: Good for him, though. You know?
0: Yeah, good for him.
1: Good for him. Living a good life.
0: Zach Gregor says he removed most of the jokes from Resident Evil after screening reactions. He himself likes the movie even more now. This was interesting. An interesting little tidbit. The film comes out
1: Friday.
0: Oh my.
1: Yeah.
0: Well, that's our Saturday plan.
1: Friday.
0: That's our Saturday plan. I'm busy on Friday. That's our Saturday plan. I think this is interesting because Resident Evil is a franchise that is quite notoriously humorous in some of its entries. There's a lot of discourse online about from some very loud Resident Evil fans being angry at this film for not being accurate to the games.
1: And oddly, I think it's all going towards Zach Gregor.
0: Yeah, but it shouldn't. It's really silly. I think people need to get a grip of themselves, to be honest with you. I'm excited for the film, though.
1: As a massive Resident Evil fan myself, the thing, like, and I love the video games. I've grown up with them. Resident Evil for the GameCube, the remake of the first game, is my favourite game of all time. I think it's a pitch perfect.
0: The remake specifically for the GameCube.
1: The GameCube one, yeah.
0: Have you played the GameCube one?
1: Yeah.
0: Did you play it in a Wii?
1: Yeah.
0: That makes sense.
1: You know, and then it got mastered for the Xbox and PlayStation 3, and I bought that. I was like buying this.
0: Hmm.
1: Favourite game of all time. It's great. But even the likes of the Paul W.S. Anderson Resident Evil films, which are much maligned by a lot of people, I actually think they are solid action adventure films that really do quite live within the same DNA as what a Resident Evil franchise is. And they can tell a completely separate storyline that is not attached to the games whatsoever. And the Resident Evil fan base at the time disowned them. They hated them. We then get a faithful enough creation of the first two games in the 2023, I think it was, 2022 maybe, film Resident Evil Welcome to Raccoon City.
0: Oh, I've let him run now.
1: God awful.
0: I've let him run.
1: It was a god awful movie. And now we've got Zach Gregor, mind you, who has done two absolutely stellar horror films. And people are like, don't trust you. How? Like, what? I don't get it. I'm looking forward to the film. Like, a lot. It's an hour and a half.
0: That's short and sweet.
1: Short and sweet.
0: Don't think it needs to be much more than that.
1: Based on a video game, it looks like we are literally only following one character for the majority of it.
0: Mm-hmm.
1: Guarantee, I'd put money on it right now, guarantee, ends with a rocket launcher.
0: Yeah.
1: Gonna do it.
0: And a tyrant.
1: Probably. Ooh, unless...
0: Look at me using Resident Evil names. Know? Ooh, I've played a game.
1: Cerberus is definitely going to be there.
0: Who? Is that Nemesis?
1: That's the dogs.
0: I know Nemesis. He was in Marvel vs. Capcom 3.
1: He was. Yeah, yeah.
0: Anyway, more news. Stephen Knight says the first draft of the next Bond movie is complete. This is Denis Villeneuve's next Bond film. Mm. Rumours on the street are that Bond has also been cast.
1: Yes.
0: Additional rumours on that is that it's Tom Hardy.
1: Ugh.
0: I'm not with that.
1: No, I'm not with that.
0: Not with that at all. Too old.
1: He's too old.
0: That's Venom.
1: That's...
0: Venom can't be James Bond. I also don't think... I think it's greedy to also be Venom and James Bond. Yeah, he's not doing Venom anymore, but...
1: You can't flip and flop.
0: You can't have both.
1: You can't flip and
0: save
1: flop.
0: Save some for the rest of us, Tom.
1: Exactly.
0: He's too much of a bloody peaky blinder.
1: He's a peaky blinder.
0: He's too much of that, like... He's got too much...
1: He's too much of a geezer.
0: Words on my mouth. He's too much of a geezer. He's like, ugh.
1: Unless he
0: dresses up nicely, but I...
1: Well, he does dress up nicely, but that's the thing. That's the thing that got me with Daniel Craig. Now, I love Daniel Craig as James Bond. Here's the other thing I'll go off on about on... I put the two pieces of news together.
0: I get to talk about Godzilla later.
1: You do. Daniel Craig, I do love Daniel Craig as James Bond, but the one complaint I'd have about him is that he looks too much like a rugby player.
0: Yeah.
1: You know, James Bond as a
0: suits aren't gonna...
1: Have you seen Daniel Craig in a suit in the Bond films? He's popping out of that thing.
0: Yeah, but they're ill-fitting.
1: They're very ill-fitting.
0: In a Bond film as well.
1: Exactly. Tom Ford was not... What are we doing here? It was not doing too well.
0: What is going on?
1: It's famously revealed that because Daniel Craig, because of his hulking physique, Tom Ford could not make like suits that worked. So they had to make a hero wardrobe and they had to make a physical like wardrobe. So anytime he's walking or running, he's got one suit. But if he's doing an aura pose, you know, posing for some aura, he gets his hero suit. So it's more tight fitting.
0: I don't like you with modern vocabulary.
1: I hate it myself. But anyway, that's a tangent. But I think that James Bond should be more gentlemanly.
0: Uh-huh.
1: I really like, what's his face? Him from Slow Horses.
0: Gary Oldman.
1: No.
0: God, we're talking about Tom Hardy being old.
1: You know,
0: this is the old man.
1: You know, get Gary Oldman.
0: You can't get him.
1: No. Is his name Jack Lowden? Loudon?
0: Oh, that's a
1: Jack,
0: name. That's a name I've heard bouncing around.
1: He's in Slow Horses, and that's kind of like one of the only... Well, he's done more things, obviously, but he was in Dunkirk as well.
0: Okay.
1: But he's a name that's getting branded around right now alongside the ones that we've heard for years, like Jacob Elordi, which again, I'm like, no. Dog Star's dead on water. He should be dropped if he's been cast. And then, I mean, Wuthering Heights as well. I'm sorry, but come on. You've got better talent out there than Jacob. It's Kissing Booth's own.
0: Who's the guy from Last Christmas that you really
1: follow?
0: Henry Golding.
1: For years.
0: Henry Golding.
1: What's
0: he up to?
1: Exactly.
0: Secret Bond. Henry Golding would be fantastic.
1: Henry Golding.
0: That's a suave Englishman.
1: Henry Golding is without a doubt, and I make the joke every time I talk about Last Christmas, but the gimmick never fades. In that film, he is the most charming man in Britain. He works for the Salvation Army. He rides a bike, and he's like charming the pants off of Amelia Clark. Like he's living the dream. He has James Bond to a T. Like he's prime for it. And I was like, he's my choice. But no one's been talking about him.
0: Matt, Secret Bond. I think he's bulking right now as we talk. Right now he's eating some chicken and he's doing pull-ups.
1: Well, he doesn't have snake eyes too, you know, G.I. Joe Origins 2.
0: Yeah, Danny McBride's not bringing him back.
1: No, exactly. It's not happening.
0: So. Star Wars is getting re-released in IMAX and 70mm on February 19th, 2027. Mm. This is fantastic news for a couple of reasons. Number one, this is the original Star Wars cut that nobody has seen since 1977 and is available on some very rare DVDs, I think, as well.
1: Maybe VHS.
0: VHS as well. But regardless, Lucas famously went in and made a bunch of changes, and it was called the Special Edition. And any version you see of Star Wars nowadays of the original trilogy is always going to be the Special Edition. Now, some changes fans look on positively, but majoritively it's a negative change. So this is the first time it will ever be screened properly since then, which is pretty impressive to get this out of the vault. It's also impressive it's going to 70mm. Whether or not that will actually make any kind of a difference to the screening of the movie, I don't know. It'll just make it big.
1: Yeah.
0: So it's happening. Tickets will probably go on sale like tomorrow because this is the current economic climate we live in with movie tickets.
1: It's very much like a concert.
0: Yes, in which you have to get your tickets ahead of time.
1: Which will sell out faster, Oasis 2027 or Star Wars 70mm?
0: Either way, you're not going, son. You're not going. And secondly, on to that, the Sean Levy Starfighter movie is also getting an IMAX 70mm release.
1: But who cares?
0: But who cares about that? I don't care.
1: No one cares.
0: I don't care about Sean Levy.
1: It's the fact that Star Wars...
0: I'll say it. I don't care about Sean Levy.
1: No, you like Real Steel, though.
0: Hey, that's... some respect on Real Steel's name, okay?
1: You know, that's a realer stealer.
0: That bit in the side where he's shadowboxing and Hugh Jackman's going... Bah, bah, bah.
1: Sean Levy, was cooking with some gas there.
0: Sean Levy, I'd shake your hand for that, and then I wouldn't look you in the eyes for the rest of the day.
1: Exactly.
0: Simple as.
1: But no, it's funny how Star Wars completely, you know, just released both those bits of information at the same time.
0: Yep.
1: And one completely overshadowed everything else.
0: Yeah, no one's going to be seeing Starfighter in 70 mil.
1: No.
0: You'll get tickets for that.
1: Easily.
0: Easy done, mate. Let's play some Oasis. And when we come back, trailer talk and a little bit about the festivals. Ah, do you want some lasagna?
1: Always.

0: Oasis there, Digsy's Diner.
1: I tell you, Liam puts on a
0: dinner.
1: Liam puts on a beautiful
0: spread. It's Digsy's
1: spread,
0: dinner.
1: Digsy's Dinner.
0: I kept calling it Digby's Diner.
1: Digby's Diner.
0: What is that? That's not the title of the song.
1: I love that, Digsy's Diner.
0: I love. What's your favourite Oasis song?
1: Digsy's Diner.
0: I love Digby Diner. That's it. Play Digby Diner. Some drunk guy down the front of Wembley. Play Digby Diner. I love that song.
1: I don't remember writing that one.
0: I love enchiladas. He doesn't know where he is. Is this Pulp? Play Common People.
1: Jarvis. You look different.
0: Jarvis. Oh. I forgot Jarvis Cocker for a minute. I thought he was Iron Man. Jarvis.
1: Jarvis.
0: Jarvis, play Digby Diner. Diner. Oh, God, it's
1: anyway,
0: awful. Anyway. This is in-flight movies.
1: Quarter to nine, people.
0: Quarter to nine, and I'm insane. A whole plethora of trailers that we're going to have to get through very quickly, let's not dilly-dally. Mr. Irrelevant got a trailer just the other day. This stars David Cornsweet as
1: Mr. Irrelevant.
0: Mr. Irrelevant.
1: Not to be confused with Mr. Beast.
0: No, it's a biopic about a football player in America during the 80s. Gets cancer.
1: Yeah.
0: Sad.
1: It looks like... I said this to you outside, you laughed. There was that film, Boys in the Boat.
0: I laughed because I forgot about Boys in the Boat.
1: Exactly. Like these
0: George Clooney's own.
1: These biographical sports films that are always released at Christmas time, very heartwarming, very like underdog story tales that would absolutely like kill in the 90s and would be like the biggest thing in the world.
0: But nowadays, they get buried to the rest of them.
1: They feel quite old-fashioned. Yeah. It feels quite similar to that.
0: Yeah, it doesn't look anything special. David Cornsweet's just doing something between Superman to pay his bills, I guess. One of the more interesting trailers we saw, I'd heard about this film for a while, but never actually seen a trailer until just now, Whale Fall.
1: Yes.
0: This is a horror film about a scuba diver who gets eaten by a whale, a sperm whale to be specific, and then for the rest of the film, he's inside the whale and has 60 minutes of air left, and he must escape the whale.
1: Yes.
0: Fascinating concept.
1: Honestly,
0: I'm in. You've sold me. You might not know this about me, Ryan. I have a fear of whales.
1: I do know that about
0: you. And I have a fear of the ocean.
1: You do.
0: This film looks scary. They show an orca at one point. I have a fear of orcas. Mm. They're very scary animals.
1: And there's other sea creatures in the whale.
0: There's a jellyfish.
1: You know?
0: There's a squid.
1: Yeah.
0: There's a crab claw.
1: So he's not just going up against one thing.
0: How the hell that whale ate a crab is beyond me.
1: It's a big whale.
0: Don't call me an expert. I don't think whales are going for crabs.
1: You know? Do you think it ends...
0: There's krill for anything else.
1: Well done.
0: Thank you.
1: Well done. Isn't the whole thing that whales don't have teeth?
0: They have like...
1: They have bristles.
0: Blue whales have bristles. As seen in Finding Nemo.
1: Yes. This is something different.
0: Sperm whales, I think, do have some teeth. Because they've just got like... Sperm whales are like all head and then they've got like one that really flappy jaw.
1: Yeah.
0: That's how they live.
1: Okay.
0: And they eat squid.
1: Well, you learn something new every day. Mm-hmm. This looks really good, though.
0: It does look good.
1: It's Austin Abrams again. He's having a hellish two months.
0: I feel bad for this guy.
1: 90 minutes alone, both films. You know, he's got no one else.
0: torturing.
1: Resident Evil, he's going up against zombies. He's inside a whale.
0: And in another one of these films, he's getting shouted at by Josh Brolin. This was happening in Weapons. This leave this man alone.
1: Exactly.
0: What has he done?
1: Yeah.
0: What has he done?
1: He can't escape.
0: Poor guy.
1: I love it.
0: Poor guy. Whale Fall looks good, though.
1: It does.
0: Got a trailer for The Love of Your Life. This is a rom-com starring
1: Margaret Qualley. Qualley, yes.
0: Margaret Qualley. And
1: Green Lantern's own.
0: Green Lantern, Aaron Pierre.
1: Yeah.
0: Who has some piercing eyes, man.
1: He does. We knew this from Rebel Ridge.
0: He will steal your soul.
1: After he steals your heart. You know, that should have been the tagline of this film.
0: Did you see they do like Lad Bible tastings?
1: Yes.
0: Did you see the clip of him having Lucozade? And he was like telling a funny story about how one of his friends pronounces it differently. And he had just the whole room of women giggling. Like all you heard while he's joking about this is just like an entire room of women just giggling. And I was just like, you dog.
1: He's got that dog in him. He's got that dog in him. There's one video I see of him in which he's reacting to that meme that's going around right now of him saying "Speak up" or something like that as a British British accent slipping out. And he's getting interviewed about this, and he is dressed.
0: Oh yeah,
1: I've never seen that man look. But if we were fair enough to American audiences, James Bond there. But we're not having an American James Bond.
0: No.
1: He can be the equivalent.
0: Aaron Pierre is British.
1: So he is.
0: That's Bond.
1: Speak up. That's Bond.
0: Speak up.
1: That's Bond.
0: That's Bond.
1: If he was, sorry,
0: he can't be Green Lantern and Bond. Greedy.
1: Is that too much power?
0: Greedy.
1: Too much power.
0: He can't be Green Lantern, Bond, and Rebel Ridge.
1: Mr. Rebel Ridge.
0: A non-lethal James Bond.
1: See, he's already... he could easily be a bad guy.
0: Oh.
1: He could kill it as a bad guy. 100%. We're fan casting now at this point.
0: We got another trailer for Digger. Digger comes out October 2nd. This trailer looks just equally as good. My mum saw the trailer for Digger when she went to see The Odyssey, and first thought was, that's a film for Glenn. And she is very correct. That is a film for me. I'm seeing Jerry Maguire tomorrow in anticipation for my cruise fest.
1: Oh, exactly.
0: We got a trailer for a film called Remain. This is from M. Night Shyamalan. It is a film in which Jake Gyllenhaal looks like he's got schizophrenia in a house and is imagining a lady is there.
1: And playing like Kerplunk. With this lady as well. He loves board games.
0: We've all been there. It's all right. It's all right, Jake. We've all been there.
1: Break out the Scrabble every now and again.
0: You wouldn't think that Taylor Swift would have this much of an effect on him, but I mean, just can't let it go.
1: He can't, between this and, I haven't even heard of John Mayer in years,
0: He knows it all too well. Got a trailer for the film Artificial. This is a film about the rise of AI and ChatGPT, in which Andrew Garfield is playing Sam Altman. Mm-hmm. I look at this as Andrew Garfield got jealous at what Jesse Eisenberg had during The Social Network and went, I'd like a slice of that cake. And so now he's getting to play the kind of weirdo recluse tech guru guy who's dooming everyone for the rest of their lives.
1: My God, the duo of them. You've got Zuckerberg on one hand.
0: Because I hold my hand up and I say this constantly. If Andrew Garfield is in a film and he's talking English, with an English accent, I don't like him in it. If he's talking American, I like him in the film.
1: Okay.
0: This is my rule for Andrew Garfield. Because when he's English, he's got this little twee, soft boy, awkward kind of guy persona about him in everything, and I hate him for it.
1: The Sky advert.
0: Yeah, I hate him. But see when he's American, that disappears, and he's just an American guy, and I like him a lot more.
1: And he's got a good head of hair now.
0: Like Hacksaw Ridge, he's fine. Yeah. Social Network, he's fine. Spider-Man, fine. Magic Faraway Tree, get gone.
1: We live in time.
0: Get away from me.
1: It's just like, I need to know.
0: I work at Weetabix. I fall in love with you. Shut up.
1: And then Florence Pugh's just like, get out.
0: Get up. Stand up. What are you doing? That's Florence Pugh in front of you. Stand up straight. Weasel. Anyway.
1: I like Andrew Garfield. He's quite a good actor.
0: I like Andrew Garfield, only in some situations, though. I don't know.
1: But this has got a stacked cast as well.
0: Maybe it's jealousy. He's got a head of hair,
1: He's got a good head of hair now.
0: Head of hair, my lord.
1: Did you see any... He's in a relationship with Monica Barbaro, I think. I think he's with Monica Barbaro now.
0: I hate him more.
1: He looked really good at... I think it was Wimbledon they were at together. Again, he's like Tom Holland. The Spider-Mans are living a life. Maybe not so much Tobey Maguire.
0: Yeah, he seems fine.
1: He seems fine.
0: He's doing all right.
1: He's online gambling again.
0: He was in Babylon.
1: He was.
0: Not many people can say that.
1: Not many people can say that. You're right there.
0: We got a new trailer for a film from Nathan Fielder and Jesse Oppenheimer. Joshua Oppenheimer?
1: There's Oppenheim. We might need to fact check this.
0: Lance Oppenheim.
1: Joshua Oppenheim did the film The End.
0: Right.
1: With George McKay.
0: This is where I'm getting confused.
1: There we go.
0: Lance Oppenheim and Nathan Fielder have teamed up for a 3-hour documentary titled You Can See Everything, which is following the life of
1: I'm not too sure.
0: A lady who I think worked in pharmaceuticals.
1: You're correct there.
0: And I don't know if she was a whistleblower or if she was just a bit crazy. I think she's in jail.
1: That is, yes.
0: And I can't... All I know... Amanda Seyfried did the series Dope Sick.
1: I think it was The Dropout. Dope Sick was Michael Keaton.
0: Was it? Oh, yes, you're correct.
1: I think it's
0: you're
1: The correct. Dropout. But yeah, you're right. Amanda Seyfried.
0: Yes, you are correct. God, this is why you're here.
1: Thank you.
0: One season on Disney Plus.
1: I think it's a limited series. I think they were like, we've only got enough tell one story.
0: Her name is Elizabeth Holmes. She's a person I don't know a lot about.
1: No.
0: But what I do know is that Nathan Fielder is a man who has dedicated his life to putting on a performance and an act of being this really socially awkward, weird guy who makes people uncomfortable to get the most out of them. His series, Nathan For You, in which he plays like a PR advertising guy who comes up with these crazy ideas and gets people to do them for marketing for their businesses. It's hilarious and incredible. He then went on and did The Curse, which is like a mini series developed with A24 and one of the Safdies, and Emma Stone was in it as well, which was a film making fun of like very left-wing liberals trying to make up for their past issues, and it had a lot to do with Native Americans and what's the name of the thing where people gentrification.
1: Okay.
0: And then he had his other series, The Rehearsal, in which it was about him trying to recreate real life scenarios to get more socially acceptable, I guess, and it became a very odd series in which he became a dad for a bit and then landed a plane like Sully.
1: That was wild.
0: I need to watch it. There's a lot to him, but the main point that I'm bringing up is that he's a very strange man who's hard to shake, and Elizabeth Holmes seems to be shaking him in this one clip we have of the documentary. Mm-hmm. It looks very strange.
1: The fact that this is 3 hours long as well
0: scares me.
1: Nathan Fielder strikes me as the kind of creative that makes things that are dark comedy. You know, he's going for black humor. He's going for really to the bone, subjects. But then you've got him doing what I'm going to imagine is going to be his normal thing next to someone that any other given time you would probably have a really, really quite dark and scary documentary.
0: I think what's happening is that he's being outfreaked.
1: Yeah.
0: By someone who's the real deal while he's doing a bit. And I think that is the kind of crux of this whole thing. But it looks incredible.
1: This is also
0: Lance Halbenheim's second film of the year. He's also done Primetime, which is currently maybe my most anticipated film
1: and
0: upcoming.
1: Again,
0: aside from Dune and Godzilla, obviously.
1: That's another one that's getting universal praise across
0: crazy,
1: the board.
0: Crazy, crazy, crazy talk coming out of Venice there. Wild stuff. Speaking of the man himself...
1: Godzilla! Back. I love it every time. That poor
0: man.
1: That's my favorite jingle.
0: Godzilla is officially back. We got a brand new trailer for Godzilla Minus Zero. This is the big one. This was a trailer. Last one, teaser. This trailer. Mm. Okay, last one was a teaser. They released the design. They brought out some statues. They sold some merch. This time they're like, nope, right. Let's get to it. This is the trailer for the film. We can see more characters who are returning from the original film. We get a better idea of the plot line.
1: Yep.
0: The big thing, we now officially know there is another kaiju within this film. This has been speculated for months on who it was going to be. I had my bets on Gravity Anguirus. It was unfortunately not Gravity Anguirus. It was in fact Ghidorah. Ghidorah, famed monster, first appeared back in 1960-odd in Ghidorah the Three-Headed Monster.
1: So it's a classic.
0: They call him the Big Five.
1: One of the OGs.
0: They call him the Big Five.
1: Okay.
0: Godzilla, King Ghidorah, Mothra, Rodan, and then the fifth one is kind of interchangeable, but it's Mechagodzilla.
1: Okay.
0: Is the other one that people like to say.
1: Could be King Kong every now and again.
0: Yeah, but he's not original Toho.
1: There we go.
0: So that's why people won't include him. Regardless, it was going to be one of them, but we didn't know who, or it was going to be an original kaiju. We knew that Takashi Yamazaki had an affinity for Ghidorah. He had Ghidorah in his Godzilla the Ride, which was the 4DX-style theme park ride that he created with Toho. So we knew that he had an affinity for Ghidorah, and we knew that it most likely was going to be Ghidorah, but nothing was announced until we're keeping it on lock. This trailer explicitly confirms that it is Ghidorah. We see yellow lightning beams, or the gravity beams that Ghidorah has, as well as we hear his iconic roar. It's kind of a remixed work. It kind of combines two of his roars in one.
1: Okay.
0: It actually sounds really good. But we do not get a single glimpse of Ghidorah himself whatsoever.
1: Is there any toys out there that have leaked the design? Nothing.
0: And trust me, if there was, I'd know about it.
1: Yeah.
0: Because I'm on those sides of the internet. There's nothing. There's absolutely no idea what the design looks like. They will most likely reveal it before the film comes out. I think the next trailer will reveal the design, and then the poster will have the official poster that we'll get in cinemas when the film releases will be of Godzilla and another kaiju.
1: Okay.
0: Because I think that is inevitable. We have no idea how he comes to be. Traditionally, Ghidorah is an alien. In only one of the films, Godzilla, Mothra, King Ghidorah, All Monsters Out Attack from 2001.
1: Oh, there we go. We've got the
0: 2002. 2002.
1: The knowledge.
0: No, 2001, abbreviated as GMK to most.
1: Mm.
0: In that film, he's like a spiritual dragon that rises from the earth.
1: Okay.
0: And is actually a defender, a good guy. So some people speculate that might be the case. There is a case, there people are speculating that there's actually going to be two Godzillas and one of them will mutate into Ghidorah, like what happens at the end of Final Wars when Monster X becomes Kaiser Ghidorah. Duh.
1: How did I not know
0: this? How do people not know this stuff?
1: You know, exactly. It's clear as day.
0: It's funny because everyone online was like, it's like 100% going to be Ghidorah. Like, that is what it's going to be. And everyone within the Godzilla circle was like, oh, it's going to be Ghidorah. Like, we know it's going to be Ghidorah. The second he gets revealed in that trailer, everyone's like, it's Ghidorah. Oh my. And everyone's freaking out about it because we all remembered that he is ultimately the GOAT. And he has aura, and we love him for it. And
1: it's Michael Jordan returning to the basketball
0: court. This is like in every universe, Ghidorah will find Godzilla, because in almost every era of Godzilla, in every franchise, at some point, Ghidorah and Godzilla will fight. They are like the rivals. They are the big two that fight all the time.
1: Okay.
0: But it has also influenced my decisions on what classics I'll show you.
1: Okay, interesting.
0: Because I am...
1: listeners, we are going to do a Godzilla special at some point down the line.
0: Probably just before the film comes out, because I need to show Ryan some classics. So
1: yes.
0: I'll show you some of those. Regardless, it's all good and it's all exciting.
1: It looks really fun.
0: When Zero comes out November 6th. I might get to see it earlier if I'm a lucky boy.
1: We'll talk about that a little bit later
0: I
1: think.
0: Later on in the show, we're talking about Don't Look Back in Anger, the Oasis documentary Is God Is, directorial debut. It's available on Amazon to watch. We will recommend that to you and talk about that a little bit later on. And Pressure, the brand new war film, biopic, British war biopic that came out just over the weekend, starring Andrew Scott, as well as some talk about some festivals, if we can fit it all in, if we don't yap too much about anything else. But stay tuned for that here on Shmoon at 9.8 FM. This is In-Flight Movies. If you like it in contact, you can get us on the WhatsApp 0775-998-9983, or you can get us on the phone 1224-483-413. We will be right back after a little bit of the news. Thank you very much. See you soon.
2: Oh, I can't stand it. Oh, it's my stomach. I haven't felt this awful since we saw that Ronald Reagan film.
3: And now, on with the show.

From the Sky News Centre at 1, Princess Diana's brothers accused the King of being giddily elated following her death in 1997. Our royal correspondent Laura Bundock has the extract from Earl Spencer.